That was U2 with One, and before that, the Saints Are Coming live from New Orleans with the opening of the Superdome, which was 20 years ago today, which is wild. And they're going to redo the game this evening, like I said at the top of the hour. And the song One, it's just basically about don't judge and be kind, just like our underwriters. 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Also, Chaffee County Public Health is sharing information for the 2026-27 respiratory illness season, including guidance related to influenza, RSV, and COVID-19. Local information about vaccine availability, eligibility, and locations can be found through Chaffee County Public Health. Questions may also be directed to a public health nurse, like me, at 719-539-4510. I, like Rick was talking about at the top of the hour here, we had a lovely evening little party for KN donors and volunteers, and it was a really, really good time. It was at down by the river, and so many people came up to me, and one in particular, Lawton, I'm going to talk about you, came up and told me ideas for my Twofers with Tanya type of situation where I play one song by two different artists. This next song I'm going to play has many, many, many iterations, but I decided to play one of the original from Porgy and Bess with Ella Fitzgerald and Louis Armstrong, and then I'm going to play Lawton's version, what she enjoys so much. I'll talk to you about it after the song. So enjoy two versions of Summertime and The Livin's Easy.

That was Big Brother and Holding Company, of course, Janis Joplin, doing their version of Summertime, and then one of the originals, Ella Fitzgerald and Louis Armstrong from the Porgy and Bess musical. Thanks, Lawton Eddie, for that awesome idea. I have a couple more for next week. Anyways, Chaffee County Public Health is expanding AccuDetox services in Buena Vista beginning March 10th. 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That's Suite 137. And then, also at Public Health, did you know that Chaffee County Public Health provides free testing for sexually transmitted infections? CCPH provides tests for HIV, hepatitis C, syphilis, gonorrhea, and chlamydia. 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Yes, thank you so much for listening to all my public health shenanigans. It's important stuff. Okay, so I'm going to play my next band. It's called Lake Street Dive, and I've been trying to see them live for quite some time, and I'm going to be waiting even longer. Every time they come here, I'm not available. But, you know, poor cry Tanya River. She can't go to a show. But I hear they're going to come back to the Dillon Amphitheater maybe even as soon as next year. So I'll give them a try. But I'm going to do two from Lake Street Dive, Side Pony, and a cover of Rich Girl. Please enjoy their delight. She kind of reminds me of the lovely lady in last night's band. So yeah, enjoy.

do love a very good cover. When it's done right, it is done beautifully right. That was a cover of Hall & Oates' song Rich Girl by Lake Street Dive. And before that was their funny, hilarious, adorable song called Side Pony. I got pictures of me rocking a side pony. Oof, das Schluden. Ah, thanks, Mom. Really made me look cute. 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Also, the League of Women Voters of Chaffee County will host Ghoul Out the Vote voter information tables during youth activities at the Buena Vista Library in October. Dates include October 6th from 10:30 a.m. to 12:30 p.m., October 8th from 9:30 a.m. to 12:30 p.m., and October 20th from 3 to 5 p.m. A kid vote activity will also introduce younger participants to the voting process. Information is available at lwvchaffeecounty.org. Those League of Women Voters, they do really good work, so get out there and support them. All right, I'm going to introduce another of my new twofers ideas that I had a couple of weeks ago. Songs that I love by artists I know nothing about. It's just, hey, synced pretty to me. That's cool. That's good enough. I don't need to go too deep into who you are, which is really unique to me. Usually I obsess over the bands I love. So this is kind of a new thing. This is two of those particular songs. I'm going to play them and then I'll tell you who they are. You might know them and maybe you can call and let me know. Or, you know, follow me on Instagram and be like, Tanya, this band is this and this. And maybe I'll get more obsessed with them. But anyways, first song is called Bloodstream.

That was Long Shot by a band called Catfish and the Bottlemen. Have you ever heard of Catfish and the Bottlemen? I have not, but you know, I mean, I'm not the end all be all, but I love that song. It's incredible. So I don't even care. I don't even care who they are. The song is just really good. And before that is a band called Stateless. The song's called Bloodstream. And the first time I ever heard that song, I was watching a show called The Blacklist, probably like 6 or 7 years ago. And this song played at the very end. And I was like, well, that's a good song. I did the little Google whatever music thingamajigger, and the rest is history. I've been listening to it ever since. Speaking of listening to ever since, this album was called Mass Education. It is by one Saint Vincent, also known as Annie. I'm going to play two songs from the Mass Education album. The first one is called Los Ageless. Make sure you all stay tuned because Deidre's coming up with her free range love. I've been having a wonderful time in the Cahan studio bringing you with Twofers with Tanya. So let's just keep on rolling with Los Ageless.

Oh, St. Vincent. That was called Slow Disco. And the one before that was called Los Angeles. I know exactly who she's talking about in that song, but I won't tell. That was St. Vincent. She's an incredible artist. These next two are also incredible artists, but I really don't care about them. I only really like two songs, one from each of them. But this is a new thing with Two for Zatanya. Two songs from pop stars that are like ginormously popular, but these are the only two songs I know. This first song's by Billie Eilish.

Again, a well-crafted song. Do I rock the Taylor Swift on a daily? No, I do not. But that song is fantastic. And before that, another fantastic song by a very, Oscar Award winner, Billie Eilish. She's very popular. Do I like most of her songs? Not so much. But Therefore I Am is wonderful and it's very snarky. Miss Deidre should be here any moment. I got one more song for you. And then I'm going to say good night. And please be kind. Love one another. And, listen to music if you're feeling sad. It does it for me. I'm going to play one from Chris Robinson and his side hustle band, the New Earth Mud. The song's called 40 Days. Have a good night.

Well, good evening. Thanks for tuning in to KHENLP 106.9 Salida. We don't know what happened to the music just now, but we'll just start off with my music. Thanks for tuning in to Free Range Love here on KHENLP 106.9 Salida. I am going to start off with, well, it's a short tribute. Well, a couple of sets of music, a tribute. I went to a memorial yesterday for a friend, and she had full moon parties. She was amazing. Anyway, so my first song tonight is Dancing in the Moonlight by King Harvest.

Oh, there we go. A little King Harvest to start us off tonight. All right, let's do the paperwork first, and then we'll go on to more music. 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Summers Chiropractic is a walk-in clinic open Thursday through Sunday from 10 a.m. to 7 p.m. with no appointments necessary. Summers Chiropractic is located at 7405 Highway 50 across from High Country Bank. Okay, so this friend of mine... Friend of so many people. I don't know how many, couple hundred people at least over there at the steam plant yesterday. It was so wonderful, so amazing, and what a tribute to Bebe, because she brought a lot of people together. She did so much for Salida. She was a mainstay here, and we all miss her. I think one of the last full moon parties, or possibly the solstice party, was the last party I went to up at her house, and I don't know, I made a playlist for her because there were some songs that were sung there. There are some songs that made me think of her, and this second song, it's called East to West by Balladeer. I just cannot remember the guy's name, but he played with Balladeer, and he sang that song, East to West. He sang it there that night. There were so many people out there playing music and bonfire and everything. It was amazing. So anyway, here's some songs just for you, BB.

And that was Luke Thompson with On Such a Night as This. Before that, we heard For You from Peter Bradley Adams and East to West, Fire in the Well from Balladeer. We started that set off for The Dreamers by Luke Thompson. And that one really, just that last night I spent out at Bibi's house before she moved, and I'm pretty sure it was a solstice party. I made a CD for her, and yeah, that was top of the list because that was just like it. That same night out there, we were watching the fires come down Methodist Mountain while we're having this party, and we couldn't see flames, but we could see that something was coming down. We could see the smoke and the red, and you know, it was pretty amazing to sit there and look up at the mountain on fire. There were quite a few guitar players out there that night, and it was so fun. Most of the folks went home. I think they were a little worried about the fire, and most of these guitar players sat around and played love songs for the rest of the evening. And one of them, of course, was Magnolia. They also, I don't know, I think it was Rosso, started playing Fire on the Mountain. So I've got those two songs, too, just for Bibi, because I know the fire affected her so much, and she was evacuated. But we got to spend at least one beautiful night out there looking up and hearing all these love songs. And Bibi was there just playing her washboard, and it was great. What a great night. So anyway, Magnolia, for you, Bibi.

There you go, little Marshall Tucker in Fire on the Mountain. I can't remember what year that was when the fire happened up here on Methodist, but yes, recently, I mean, in recent memory. But it was, yeah, it was a little scary. Baby's house, it survived, yay. All right, well, I'm going to keep going. These are not necessarily for BB, but yeah, those first ones, we're all going to miss her. She was a huge part of Salida, and wow, it's a shame that she's gone, but she left so many great memories for lots of people here. So I heard this song the other day and just came up on a playlist, on a random playlist of mine, and so here I'm going to play Chris Daniels and the Kings and Rose-Colored Glasses.

What a great song from the infamous String Dusters. Oops, I've got my volume way up high. Okay, are you ready for some PSAs? Let's get these in before I forget, before I lose track of what I'm doing here. The BV Made offers community access to working and welding equipment through memberships and public classes. 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And the Makerspace is also seeking instructors in industrial equipment such as sewing machines or CNC machines. 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And did you know that becoming an underwriter here at Cahen is a great way to highlight your business to the local listening audience? 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And the League of Women Voters of Chaffee County will host Ghoul Out the Vote voter information tables during youth activities at the BV Library in October. Dates include October 1st, we passed that one, October 6th, that's tomorrow, from 10:30 to 12:30 p.m., October 8th, from 9:30 a.m. to 12:30 p.m., and October 20th, from 3 to 5 p.m. A kids' vote activity will also introduce younger participants to the voting process. Information is available at lwvchaffeecounty.org. And the BV Public Library and League of Women Voters of Chaffee County will also host a presentation on ballot counting and election security on Thursday, October 15th from 4 to 6 p.m. at the BV Public Library, which is at 131 Linderman Avenue. Chaffee County Clerk and Recorder Lori Mitchell will discuss local ballot counting and election security process. That should be interesting, so check it out. All right, I am going to continue with some Wood Brothers. I haven't played them for, I don't know, how long? Long, long time. But here's one, Fall Too Fast. Enjoy.

All right, that was the Wood Brothers. That was Touch of Your Hand from their album Paradise. Before that, Beth Hart with You Every Day. And the Wood Brothers, before that, Comes Love, one of my favorite songs of theirs. Up Above My Head is the album. Nathaniel Rateliff and the Night Sweats, I'd Be Waiting. And we started that set off with the Wood Brothers, Fall Too Fast. That's from their Loaded album. Thanks again for tuning in to KHEN LP 106.9 Salida. My name is Deidre, and this is Free Range Love. I meant Free Range Love. 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I'm a little cross-eyed tonight. 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The Crestone Eagle is a monthly nonprofit newspaper covering rural Sawatch County. Articles from the latest edition of the Crestone Eagle, as well as information on print and digital subscriptions, are available online at crestoneeagle.org. I have a wannabe DJ in here. He's training tonight, so I'm going to put him on the air here after a while. But first, we're going to hear a little more music. And fun music it is. A little J.D. McPherson and Ben Lee. But this first one is Signs and Signifiers.

0: house.
1: All right. We had, oh, I'm not on the air.
2: No. Sorry. I've got the light. Okay. Got the light on. There it is.
1: Okay, now I'm on the air. Okay, well, like I told you, we're doing some training here. It's all good. That was Cake with Perhaps, Perhaps, Perhaps. And before that, Wilco, Nothing's Ever Gonna Stand in My Way Again. And before that, Ben Lee, Gamble Everything for Love. And we started that set off with J.D. McPherson, Signs and Signifiers. Fun song. All right, we have Robert here in the studio with us for Free Range Love this evening. Welcome, Robert.
2: Yes, thank you so much, Deidre.
1: Yeah, it's nice to have you here. He's a quick study. He's already on the air, and he's going to read you some PSAs. But tell us, Robert, what made you want to help here at Cahen? What made you want to volunteer?
2: Oh, well, community radio is a great feature and benefit for the community, and I've lived here for the last 3 years. I moved, and I love the valley. I felt that community radio and volunteering with it would be a great way to start to learn more folks and meet people around town.
1: Oh, absolutely, yeah. You know, and I've had a couple of experiences where I've been out and about. One was at a garage sale, and I asked how much something was, and she goes, oh, you're Deidre from Free Range Love. She knew me from my voice,
2: oh,
1: which was
2: fantastic.
1: I was like, my 15 seconds of fame. Yep. So you'll be surprised, you know, that people recognize you from Cahen. We have a lot of really wonderful listeners. It's great. Well, welcome to Cahen. You've been volunteering here for a while, though, with other things.
2: At least for the last 6 months, I've been trying to help out with the many drives and the many concerts and other things in town that that Cahen supports.
1: Oh, that's awesome. Yeah, I hear you. You help out, like, the concerts down at the park and so on.
2: Mm-hmm.
1: That's awesome. That's wonderful. That's what we need. Cahen is just a huge part of the Salida community. Salida isn't really a community. A town. It's a community. It's a wonderful group of people. We're all, it seems like, helping each other out all the time. So welcome.
2: Yeah,
1: I'm glad
2: definitely.
1: You're here.
2: They say follow the hearts to Salida.
1: Yes, and then to Cahen. Well, you're going to read a couple of PSAs for us
2: just
1: first.
2: Just a few PSAs. And,
1: yeah. All right, you knock yourself out here. Let's hear Robert's. His beautiful voice on the radio.
2: Thank you, Deidre. Here we are. 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
1: All right. Was that it, or did you have another one?
2: Oh, sure. Just one more quick message.
1: Awesome.
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1: Oh, that's cool. I haven't looked at that yet. That's got to be fun, though. Yeah. See, isn't it great? Robert has the perfect radio voice.
2: Thank you.
1: I mean, yeah. Tell us a little bit about your show that you're going to do.
2: Oh, certainly. It's definitely still a work in progress, but my idea is something called Variety to a T, trying to hit the spots in the musical spectrum that might go by the wayside. Originally, I had the thought it'd be an easy job, but we've got so many great DJs here that are putting out just great variety of music. I'll have to go far and wide to find something that isn't represented.
1: Well, you were telling me about a band from Mongolia.
2: Yes, that's right. There's a great metal scene out in Mongolia, and from the music videos I've seen, they enjoy riding their motorcycles out there.
1: Oh, how fun.
2: But yeah, there's a whole world of music, and I want to be certain that we here in the Valley can hear every part of it.
1: Hey, Robert's going to expand our horizons here. He's going to broaden our horizons. All right. Well, welcome. We're glad you're here, Robert. Thank you for doing all that you do already here at Cahen, and I can hardly wait to hear your show.
2: It's with support with volunteers like you that I know what I'm doing here, so thank you.
1: It's fun. It's always fun here. All right, we're going to keep going with some music here. I've got some Thomas Hine and Tim O'Brien and the Villagers, a little bit of the Villagers here, but here's Thomas Hine.

Fantastic. All right. So what we just listened to were Can't Get You Out of My Mind by Thomas Hine, When There's No One Around by Tim O'Brien, and that last one was The Pact, I'll Be Your Fever by The Villagers.

0: All right. Thank you, Salida. This is Robert here with Deidre. Deidre, that is, on the Free Range Love program. That was our Garrett Cato block, starting with Take Off. Then we had Lewis Watson with a song called Close. And there was Garrett again with a song called Be. Then Damian Girardo with Take Your Time, and Slow Motion by Garrett Cato just cleaned us out there. I am very thankful for all you tuning in to KHENLP, and I'm thankful for Deidre for the space to join in on this this wonderful little radio program.
1: It's fun, isn't it? Are you excited to have your own show now?
0: I am. I am definitely. It's a great little community, and I'd love to be a part of it.
1: Yeah. Well, we're happy to have you be part of it too, and the fact that you're already helping out around the station and helping with our volunteer opportunities, everybody makes a difference here at KHEN.
0: Many hands make light work. As
1: absolutely, I say. Absolutely, and it prevents a lot of us from just being crazy all the time. So, yeah, it's great to have so many people helping out at KHEN. Yeah. Well, tell me the name of your show again.
0: It will be called Variety to a Tea.
1: And do you know when it will air, or have
0: It hasn't been locked down yet, but I'm aiming for Tuesday around 2 o'clock, unless we've got so many new DJs coming in. The schedule has been changing and updating, but as long as that's still open, that might be where I land.
1: All right. Well, I'll be watching for it. I can hardly wait to hear it. It sounds so interesting. It's going to be fun.
0: Fantastic.
1: You're going to expand everyone's horizons. That's great.
0: Here's
1: that's
0: hoping.
1: What we need. Yeah. All right. Well, we're going to close out here and get ready for the next DJ to come on in, and that's DJ Sparky, and with the Third Room, and we are going to close out with some Powers and some Big Wild. But first, before we go, I want to remind you, wherever you go, always, always, always take your smile with you and fill it with love. It doesn't cost a thing, and lead that trail of kindness. Also, don't forget what Mahatma Gandhi said, all good thoughts and ideas mean nothing without action. All right, time to put your hands up in the air, palms out to the universe. Let's dance on out of here, and I'll be back next week. Have a wonderful, safe week. Thank you, Robert, for being here.
0: Thank you so much.

0: Salida.
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3: 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I'm DJ Sparky, and I'm here in the third room.

set of mouths.

What's up, KHAN listeners? It's DJ Sparky. I was like 30 seconds late to the show, maybe a minute. Apologies for that. I started you off at the top of the hour with Dead Leaves and the Dirty Ground by the White Stripes. Right after that, I played I Hate Myself and Want to Die by Nirvana. Then I played Mystery by Turnstile. And you just heard Gong of Catastrophe by OCs. And I'm talking over Husbands by Geese. Just playing some songs with some fall vibes. The colors are changing. Feels like fall time. It's legit actually fall time past the equinox, so I'm just embracing it. DJ Root Rot inspired me yesterday to play some fall songs, so here we are. I'm gonna get back to it. Thanks for listening.

0: Hello, KHN listeners. This is DJ Sparky. It's going to get you caught up on the music that I've been playing. You just heard Bite the Hand by Boy Genius. Before that, I played Milltown Flood by Billy Strings, Fish Pepsi by MJ Linderman, Wednesday in Advance Bass, and then I'm So Tired by Fugazi. And I've got some updates to read you, so I'm going to do that over Leave It, Don't Take It by Surprise Chef. 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The Buena Vista Library and League of Women Voters of Chaffee County will host a presentation on ballot counting and election security on Thursday, October 15, from 4 to 6 p.m. at the Buena Vista Public Library, 131 Linderman Avenue. Chaffee County Clerk and Recorder Lori Mitchell will discuss local ballot counting and election security processes. The Buena Vista Public Library and League of Women Voters of Chaffee County will present a program on Colorado's 2026 ballot measures on Thursday, October 8th, from 4 to 6 p.m. at the Chaffee County Public Safety Complex, 200 Steel Drive in Buena Vista. The program will present information about statewide ballot measures and arguments surrounding the issues. I'm not exactly sure what's happening, but it seems like maybe somebody's here in the studio with me. Is anybody out there?
1: There may or may not be. It depends on how you feel. How are you today?
0: I feel good. I feel like somebody's talking to me, unless this is a voice inside my own head.
1: This is actually, I'm coming to you from deep within your imagination. One could say a land of pure imagination.
0: Is this my conscience speaking?
1: No, this is DJ Mystery.
0: Ooh. Man, speaking of that, actually might be a good song to play. I'm kind of playing songs with a fall vibe, or just any songs that I'm feeling like playing, honestly.
1: We love the fall.
0: A little Willy Wonka action could go a long way.
1: Yeah, maybe the Primus version. I hear that one really sucks.
0: I don't know if I've heard that one. Maybe we'll have to find out together.
1: Oh, you haven't heard it?
0: No, but I have a feeling we might hear it pretty soon here. But before we do,

0: least one time.
1: Yeah, I don't like it. That's why I typically like to get like a vaccine or just like wash my hands and do all the hygiene stuff to try not to get a respiratory illness.
0: Take care of yourself, but don't be afraid to reach out for help when you're feeling under the weather this fall. It's good to see you.
1: Good to hear you,
0: Sparky.
1: All right, we're going to let them find out about this song.
0: Oh, yes.

I feel hella shitty because it's like, yo, like, if I would have known he was so cool, and it's like, yo, if I would have watched interviews sooner, bro, we were so alike. It's unfortunate because it's like, yo, when people die, that's when you, like, you know? Because your remorse kind of makes you check them out.

0: All right, we were just listening to some music there. This is the Third Room with TJ Sparky, Mr. E, and another person, DJ Rivercrest.
1: No, we didn't agree on that.
0: Okay, never mind.
1: Are you going to tell him?
0: What's your name?
1: No.
0: Oh, okay, never mind. Okay, we were
1: don't
0: listening.
1: Don't put that person on the spot. Okay, do what you're
0: right.
1: supposed to do.
0: Right, you're right. I apologize. We were listening to Pure Imagination, a dope cover by Primus. In Between Days, the 2006 remaster by The Cure. Cherry Colored Funk by Cocktoo Twins. Comatose by Low Hum. Cracking by Crumb. Oh, Lately It's So Quiet by OK Go. Dark Red by Steve Lacy. Void by The Neighborhood. And Falling Down, bonus track, by Lil Peep and XXXTentacion. Currently playing some Japanese breakfast, Diving Woman.
1: Hell yeah.
0: We've been getting deep into everything.
1: It's after 10, so we can say whatever the hell we want.
0: We can say whatever the hell we want. Can I say the F word?
1: I don't actually know.
0: Like freak?
1: You could probably say like flip.
0: Can I say freaking, this is freaking crazy, dude.
1: This
0: and I'm
1: is so,
0: freaking honored.
1: This is so effing crazy.
0: I'm so effing honored to be here in the Third Room right now.
1: Hey, I gave you a shout out last week, but thanks for covering the show a couple weeks ago when I got stuck in the sixth room.
0: Dude. You know what? I would.
1: I'm glad I made it back, but that was a crazy journey.
0: That's about the least of what I would be willing to do for you. Because I'm just grateful to be here and have good friends, like real grade A type guys that I look up to.
1: Oh, that's real sweet.
0: I feel like I'm blessed to have a great group of guys in my life.
1: You know, you can't have community radio without community.
0: Without cum.
1: Okay, wait, you can't say that.
0: Oh,
1: well, you can. I guess you can't take it back either.
0: No, because this is, in case you're wondering, this is live.
1: This is the Third Room after dark.
0: After hours.
1: Actually, the whole thing was after dark, but it's especially after dark now.
0: Because it's this time of year, which it doesn't, isn't that kind of the theme of this playlist you got going on? Like,
1: yeah, it's like a fall time vibes. Yeah.
0: You know, like a hot cup of coffee on a cold morning. Some steamy book reading. Sorry, sometimes
1: watching a show curled up under a blanket on the couch.
0: Sometimes I start a sentence and don't really know where I'm going with it. Kind of like the book.
1: Brisk.
0: Sometimes I start a book and don't know where it's going to go.
1: Brisk air, cool air in the morning with snow covering the mountaintops.
0: Yes, with that frosty glaze of rain casting rainbows on your sunset.
1: Golden auburn leaves.
0: Golden showers.
1: Flittering down the air. Okay, we're going to cut this off now.
0: No.
1: You're getting out of hand.
0: It's autumnal.
1: Autumnal.
0: You know, like golden leaves showering down.
1: It's harvest time. My nephew's name is Harvest.
0: Really?
1: Do you think they named him after this season?
0: Or the Neil Young song.
1: Mmm.
0: Which is kind of the season.
1: Tis the season.
0: To be falling in love with your friends and your enemies.
1: The season for teasing. That's where we're teasing each other.
0: The reason for the season is teasing.
1: Okay, I'm turning these mics off. We're going to let the people listen to the music.
0: Yeah.
1: Thanks for listening.

0: I promise.
1: You promise what?
0: I promise I'll behave.
1: All right. Yeah, you better.
0: I just want to take a minute to say I'm really grateful that DJ Spark even lets me in the third room, and I'm sorry if some of the things I said last time we had a little interlude were a little crass, maybe. I don't want to inhibit the divine nature of this third room.
2: It sounded like that was some fifth room language.
0: It was honestly some, like, maybe even seventh or eighth tier, or like...
1: Hey, well, we were talking about things that are crass, and we were also talking about yeast, but that was off the air. And did you know that Chaffee County Public Health provides free testing for sexually transmitted infections? 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
0: 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I've been up in there. 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
1: They also take mattresses.
0: They take a lot of stuff there. We're going to let this one play for DJ Root Rot, and then we can catch up over the next song. 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

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Thanks for tuning in. 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

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But the red man comes as usual when he knows that we can't pay. 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

as I fell down, there was laughter all around. 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
4: In the People's Pharmacy Health Headlines, nutrients from vegetables have been recommended to reduce the likelihood of coming down with cancer. Now, evidence from a case-control study offers evidence that carotenoids such as beta-carotene, lycopene, and lutein may reduce the chance of death from breast cancer. There were more than 3,500 women without cancer and 2,500 who developed breast cancer after the original blood samples were drawn. Researchers followed these women over 3 10-year intervals, during which time nearly 200 died of breast cancer. Compared with women who had the lowest levels of carotenoids in their blood, those with the highest levels were 48% less likely to suffer lethal breast cancer. Postmenopausal women seem to get particular benefit from elevated levels of beta-carotene.
3: Vitamin C has been controversial for decades, especially when it comes to cancer. Dr. Linus Pauling suggested that high doses of intravenous ascorbic acid might have benefits against hard-to-treat malignancies. More recently, researchers at the University of Iowa reported favorable results with high-dose IV vitamin C in the treatment of pancreatic cancer. Now, a new study published in the journal Cancer suggests that oral vitamin C may be beneficial for people with blood cancers. The research was conducted in both Denmark and the U.S. Patients with precancerous blood disorders and early-stage blood cancers were randomized to receive either placebo or 1,000 milligrams of vitamin C daily. The researchers analyzed abnormal blood cells and did not find a significant difference between the two groups, but those randomized to the vitamin C arm of the study lived longer, on average 3 years longer. The investigators found that inflammatory markers were improved in those taking vitamin C, which might have accounted for the positive outcome.
4: Most people think of testosterone as a male hormone, but women make it too. In fact, testosterone serves as a building block for estrogen, the quintessential women's hormone. Testosterone levels are 3 times higher than estrogen levels in premenopausal women. Menopause disrupts the formation of both testosterone and estrogen. For years, the Food and Drug Administration made it difficult for physicians to prescribe testosterone to women with low levels of this hormone. But now the agency is exploring the scientific evidence on both benefits and risks of testosterone use for menopausal symptoms such as reduced bone density, lower muscle mass, and brain fog. The FDA has invited public comment and heard from hundreds of women that this hormonal supplement may be beneficial for improving energy, sexual desire, and quality of life after menopause.
3: A new study in the International Journal of Neuropsychopharmacology compared the antidepressant sertraline to a purified extract of lavender oil called Celexan. Researchers recruited nearly 500 people and assigned them to one of three treatment groups, placebo, sertraline, or Celexan. The trial lasted 2 months. Celexan performed better than placebo and was roughly equivalent to sertraline. The authors concluded that Celexan had strong overall antidepressant effect, with the most pronounced improvements affecting the cardinal symptoms of depression.
4: For decades, neuroanatomists believed that the brain developed from nerve stem cells as a single organ. Now, researchers at Stanford have uncovered evidence that the brain actually develops from two distinct populations of nerve stem cells. One group grows into the parts of the brain that control heart rate, breathing, and other autonomic functions. The other group of cells become areas of the brain that deal with thinking, language, abstract thought, and consciousness. The front of the brain arises from different cells than the back of the brain. This surprising division can actually be found in zebrafish and chickens as well. Jellyfish have two distinct, completely separate nervous systems. Researchers hope this discovery will lead to new advances in treating challenging neurological diseases. And that's the health news from the People's Pharmacy this week.

0: Welcome to the People's Pharmacy. I'm Terry Graydon.
1: And I'm Joe Graydon. When people develop severe dementia, we assume their brains have failed. What if there's still surprising cognitive capability?
0: Near-death experiences are hard to explain. Our guest today will share some amazing stories that challenge our usual understanding of consciousness.
1: We're speaking with Dr. Marjorie Woollacott. She's an emeritus professor of human physiology and a member of the Institute of Neuroscience at the University of Oregon. She is research director for the International Association of Near-Death Studies. Dr. Woollacott has written or co-edited 8 books, including Infinite Awareness, The Awakening of a Scientific Mind.
0: Welcome to the People's Pharmacy, Dr. Marjorie Woollacott.
2: It's great to be here. Thank you.
1: Dr. Woollacott, we recently read an article in the New York Times Magazine titled, Why Do Some Dementia Patients Return Just Before They Die? It was an amazing story. There was a description of a call between Dr. Alexander Batyani that he got from his mother. She said, your grandmother is talking. And that might not sound like such a strange thing, but she hadn't been talking for about a year. She'd been in a Swiss, I will call it a nursing home or retirement community. And she was, I think, affected by dementia, and she just wasn't talking. She was in pretty bad shape. And now, all of a sudden, Dr. Alexander Batyani was talking to his grandmother for the first time in a year and a half. She was speaking perfect, fluid German, and she was making sense. And they were sharing memories from her earlier years in his childhood. And the article goes on to describe what the author called terminal lucidity. So I'm kind of curious if you are familiar with this story and what the heck is terminal lucidity?
2: Yes, thank you very much. And I'm very familiar with that story. And when I saw it come out in the New York Times, I was so happy that terminal lucidity was really getting the place in the news that it deserves. And so what is terminal lucidity? First of all, it's a term that was coined by another colleague of mine, who is Dr. Michael Naum, along with Bruce Grayson. And Michael Naum defines terminal lucidity as an unexpected surge of mental clarity and memory shortly before death in a person who has a degenerative disease like dementia, Alzheimer's, or long-term cancer and coma. And from the perspective of traditional medicine, even a few moments of lucidity is not what we would predict for a patient who's been mentally impaired in these ways, often for years. And then in the final hours of their life, we wouldn't expect any further clarity. We would only expect further mental decline until they died. So that is a really unusual phenomenon that I believe that most traditional neuroscience cannot explain, but they're clearly trying to now with the new research that is coming out in a number of studies that were actually funded by National Institute on Aging.
0: Well, I'd like to point out that not everyone experiences terminal lucidity. It probably is a little unusual, isn't it?
2: Yes. In fact, I think they don't even have an exact percentage of people who are dying who have actually experienced that. But partly it is that we need to have the witnesses there with the patient 24/7 to really know if they are going to experience it. And one thing I also want to mention is that after giving talks on terminal lucidity at different conferences around the country and on podcasts, I had an MD from the Netherlands actually contact me by email, and he had said it was a fascinating talk, but he hadn't experienced it himself when I asked him, well, have you experienced it too? And he said, well, his nurses have, but he never has. And I think there's the other issue. A lot of medical caregivers that are physicians don't spend time with patients really on any long-term basis during those last days of life. And so you have to be the hospice nurse, the family, or someone like that to really be able to say, oh, yes, here it is. And then one more thing I want to add, because I've noticed that in some of the other studies, including one of the NIA studies, National Institute on Aging studies, the family and the caregivers didn't even become aware that they were seeing terminal lucidity when this woman started talking to them again in the last days of life. So we have to be aware that they're saying something really cogent and they want to communicate with us.
1: We had an experience several years ago with a renowned psychotherapist, and he described a situation that's not exactly terminal lucidity, but there are parallels. His mother, who had been in a nursing home and had been pretty much, we'll say, out of it. She didn't recognize family members. She was not communicating well, but she fell and broke her hip, as I recall. And he expected, when he got to the emergency department, that she would be even less communicative than she had been beforehand. And he especially figured that with, you know, the broken bone, with the narcotics that they probably had to give her for pain relief, that she'd be really out of it. And instead, she had seemed to snap out of the Alzheimer's disease, out of the dementia, and she was communicating very clearly. When she went home for recuperation with his family, she said, "What has happened to my hair? Quick, make me a hairdresser's appointment. And what happened to my friends? I need to call and talk to them." And so for a couple of weeks, she was very sharp and communicating amazingly well. And then she went back into dementia. Have you ever heard of anything like that? Because she went on to live, you know, quite a long time after that. It wasn't terminal lucidity. I would call it temporary lucidity.
0: And surprising.
2: Right. And I think that you're bringing up a good point. And I want to maybe take a step back because Bruce Brayson, Michael Naum, and I think also Alexander Batyani were at a conference that was held at the National Institute on Aging by Basil Eldada, the supervisory officer there, about what we really are talking about. And they had a number of well-known researchers in neuroscience, neurology, et cetera, to talk about this. And they decided to rename the phenomenon, at least for their perspective on doing research, paradoxical lucidity, because then they could look at these other moments of lucidity that might happen earlier and try to understand exactly what the mechanism is that is going on in those last weeks or months of life. And I think that the only reason we're having trouble with the definition is because we as humans are trying to put it into a chunk of time with particular characteristics. And I think it is a fluid phenomenon, and it is along a range, a spectrum of times that it occurs before death. And so I know that I have a friend whose husband, who was 94, had a stroke and began having further and further issues with dementia. And then finally, I think it was in the last week, but she's not actually sure of life, he became aware too for like about 2 hours, where he relived his life. He relived his sadness about the stroke and the dementia. He also relived the joy he had had with people. And she said it was the first time in like a couple of years that he had really been present. And she said it was an incredible closure for both of them, honoring each other and what they had given to each other. And then he went back into dementia and he died within a week. So, well, is that terminal lucidity? Is that paradoxical lucidity? What is really going on with the brain? And I think none of us yet know the exact answers.
0: Well, we'd like to tell you a little story also about an experience with a friend of ours, mm-hmm, who was in his late 80s. He fell and he had several health problems. So he spent about a month really not talking to anybody. But in roughly the last week or the last few days of his life, he started talking, but he was speaking German. And that was not a language that he had spoken during his life. He didn't grow up speaking German. He was a retired minister, and he had read the Bible in German. And right, you know, at the end, a little while before he died, he told his wife that he loved her. He told her that in German, which mm-hmm, she had to have somebody else explain to her what it meant, because she didn't speak German. But that struck us as a most unusual event.
2: You're absolutely right. And I think here is where we have to decide whether we're going to actually be forthcoming with all the things that happen in terminal acidity that go beyond the medical perspective or not, because some doctors will just ignore anything that seems unusual like that. And then they will try to have a medical basis for it, but they can't quite figure it out. And so we tend to ignore it. But I just want to say that I have stories like that as well, not only for terminal acidity, but because I also do research, which we can talk about maybe after terminal acidity, on children with autism that are non-speaking that also seem to have access to languages that they have never really learned in school, where our team is trying to really think about how this could be possible and whether there might be filters on the brain that are normally active that keep us with a sort of a small narrative about who we are in time and space, and the five senses are really governing everything we know, versus whether the filters begin to come off, whether at the end of life or in children that we might call neurodivergent, and then they have access to other avenues of information at what we would call non-local awareness. And are they able to get information in that way? So I luckily am a person who has the hat of both a neuroscientist for 30 years at the University of Oregon in Neuroscience Institute. And I also have the hat of a meditator that is intrigued by what really is consciousness. And I'm beginning to do research not only on terminal lucidity, but near-death experiences and the phenomena of these individuals with non-speaking autism that seem to have a vast amount of knowledge they shouldn't have normally.
0: You're listening to Dr. Marjorie Woollacott, Emeritus Professor of Physiology at the University of Oregon. She is the Research Director for the International Association of Near-Death Studies. Dr. Woollacott is the author of Infinite Awareness, The Awakening of a Scientific Mind.
1: After the break, Dr. Woollacott will tell us more about what she's learned from decades of meditation practice.
0: We'll consider a fascinating question. What is consciousness?
1: Some scientists think the brain creates consciousness, but they don't know how. Others think it's a fundamental property of the universe.
0: Can you have consciousness without brain activity? We'll discuss a couple of stories that suggest that's possible.
1: We'll also hear about near-death experiences and how people change after having one.
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1: Today on The People's Pharmacy, we are exploring the nature of consciousness. We're also talking about near-death experiences and telepathy.
0: Our guide to this intriguing area of human awareness is Dr. Marjorie Woollacott, an emeritus professor of human physiology and member of the Institute of Neuroscience at the University of Oregon. Dr. Woollacott has written or co-edited 8 books, including Infinite Awareness, The Awakening of a Scientific Mind.
1: Dr. Woollacott, you are a highly regarded neuroscientist, and as you have just mentioned, you also wear another hat. You have a long-term practice as a meditator, which has shaped your perspective on the world. Would you tell us more about that, please?
2: Yes, I will. I should say that when I was young, I was intrigued by the idea that maybe people actually had sort of a long-term essence inside of them that might be something that one could explore. And I thought maybe I could go into college and actually explore that particular question. And when I got to my first biology courses and my first psychology courses, I was told, absolutely, it's the brain that is the sole producer of our awareness or our consciousness, and that without the brain, there is nothing there. When you die, that's the end of your awareness, period. And so these are credible neuroscientists that I was learning from, and so I believed them, and I decided to shift my emphasis simply to understanding the brain itself and understanding the development of the nervous system and how we could help actually cure certain diseases, whether they might be Parkinsonism, or could we help people with stroke recover better, or children with cerebral palsy. So I spent my career then doing that type of research, and I've become well known in that area. I have a textbook out for physical therapists to actually help improve the lives of patients with these various problems. And saying that, when I was a young professor at a university in Virginia, my sister, who was a meditator and had been meditating for a few years, said, Marjorie, I want to give you a birthday present. And now you're on the East Coast and I am with a meditating group up in the Catskill Mountains. Could I treat you to a meditation weekend retreat, an intensive meditation program for your birthday? And my boyfriend at the time thought this was ridiculous, that my sister was what he called a bubblehead, but I love my sister. And I thought, you know, I'm curious. I'll go ahead and do it. So on the first morning of that meditation, we were told that this meditation master was going to come around the room and initiate every individual there. And we were told it was going to happen through his touch. And now I was skeptical. I'm a scientist that was an atheist, but I thought, you know, I'm going to put my skepticism aside for the weekend because I'm here. So why not just be curious and see what's going to happen? And so when he was walking around the room, my eyes were closed, but my senses were otherwise fully engaged. So I had an absolute certainty about what happened. And when he came to me, he touched me on the head, and then between the eyes, with his thumb and his forefingers right on the bridge of my nose. And I could feel the exact point where he touched me, and then feel something that felt like an electric current, like a mini lightning bolt, go from that point between my eyes down into my chest. And I could feel the exact point where it stopped. And it was my heart, not the physical heart, but what felt more like a heart than the physical heart. And then this energy began radiating out from it. And I would say it felt like pure nectar, like pure love flowing through me and beyond. And the words that came to mind were not scientific. They were, I'm home. I'm home. My heart is my home. And I should say that I then went home to my university position in Virginia. The next morning, I got up at 5 a.m. and spontaneously, I got up to meditate. And I've been doing it ever since. And the reason I've been doing it ever since is because I have a sense that just beneath the surface of my awareness, if I can just go a little bit deeper, there's this subtle sweetness that is there waiting for me. And I can tap into it, and that will affect the rest of my day. And I just want to go on to say that what happened then is that I went back to my university position doing all of my rehabilitation research, but I also was spending my evenings meditating and going to retreats on the weekends. And after 25 years, I said, I have to start putting these two halves of my life together because it's driving me crazy. And that's when I started to do the research on what is consciousness? And is it just the product of the neurons in my brain? Or are there particular phenomena I could study that might give me some sort of a window into what might be going on beyond that?
0: Well, that's a perfect place to pause for a sec and describe from your perspective, as a neuroscientist and a meditator, what is consciousness? Where is it in our brain? And, you know, how does this whole thing called consciousness work?
2: Right. And that's a wonderful question. And so the first thing that I might actually say about that question is, you're saying, where is it in our brain? And I would say that perhaps could be the first problem, asking the question in such a narrow way. That in fact, we might say, is consciousness produced by the brain? Or alternatively, could consciousness be actually a fundamental property of everything in the universe? And we are simply actually getting consciousness transmitted through our brain to allow us to interact in the world. And that is then the alternative hypothesis that more and more scientists are beginning to question and to look at. And so what we're meaning by that, and then I'll let you go on, is simply that if I do have consciousness that is fundamental, then my brain would be acting as a filter, so to speak, of that consciousness to allow me to work in the world. And my filters would include my sensory receptors, the five senses. They would include my particular ascending reticular activating system in my brainstem, my thalamus, that default mode network that helps me actually create the narratives about who I am in the world, and my cognitive filters of the brain. And those are the ones that help me interact in the world. But when they lower down in meditation or with psilocybin or in near-death experiences, then I can have a broader awareness.
1: Well, if you're saying that consciousness is like a fundamental property of essentially the universe, is that what I'm understanding correctly?
2: That is certainly what I said. Yes, exactly. And I think many philosophical systems would say that.
1: So that then we would say, basically, consciousness exists in everything: trees, rocks, planets, atoms. That's the idea, right?
2: That's the idea, right? And I should say that Federico Faggin, who you may also know about, who is in fact the inventor of the microprocessor in Silicon Valley, has written a book called Irreducible, where he talks about that very thing, that in fact it's in the atoms, it's in the electrons. And he says when, for example, an electron is just a probability field going around an atom, when you decide to observe it in an experiment, what happens is that the electron then makes a choice consciously. It's a very, very crude choice, but to come down at a particular place itself. And so it does have its own ability, you might call, of having free will of going from the probability cloud down to a particular point in space. That's one of his examples.
1: Free will might be a little too much for us to tackle in this conversation. Maybe not. We'll see. But I did want to mention to you a story. We spoke some years ago to Dr. Jill Bolte Taylor, also a neuroscientist, a neuroanatomist. And she was describing, the title of her book is My Stroke of Insight. She was describing her stroke, which was massive and which took out the part of her brain that we would normally refer to as the default mode network. And what she described was, as this stroke evolved, she began to feel as though she was part of the universe. I'm oversimplifying, and the interview is much more interesting than what I'm actually able to say right now. But I'm going to ask you if that fits into what you're telling us.
2: And the answer is absolutely yes. So I've read that book, and I talk about Jill Bolte Taylor in many of my talks because she gives us the perfect example of the neural filters in the brain that are keeping us identified with a linear way of looking at the world and with thinking that we are small and separate. And when she had that stroke and it took out, in effect, the left side of her brain, she then had this feeling of being enormous and expansive, she said. But she also said that now she found that light that was bright in the hospital room drove her crazy. And the same thing with sounds. It's like those filters have an important point in taking care of us in the main world. And they also limit our awareness and limit our sense of connection with other people.
0: I'd like to share another story because we had the opportunity to interview Pam Reynolds. Pam had an aneurysm in her brain, and the only way they could repair it was to lower her temperature to about 60 degrees and hook her up to a heart-lung machine and basically stop all activity in her brain and in her cardiovascular system. And during this very complicated neurosurgical procedure where her heart and her brain were flatlined and her eyes were taped shut, she described, after the surgery was over, exactly what took place. She described the saw that they used, the brain saw. She described the music that they played. She amazed the healthcare team that she could have been aware of that when she was, in theory, completely unconscious. How do you explain what happened to Pam Reynolds and where consciousness can reside if she was completely unaware at most levels that we can assess of what was happening to her?
2: I think that's a wonderful question. And that's the question I ask of my fellow neuroscientists, because clearly in this case, they had drained the blood from her brain. There was no way the brain could be active. We can't claim that she had a little bit of activity going on somewhere. And so the issue is, that's why we're saying that, in fact, she still was aware. In fact, as you know, many of the people with near-death experiences actually say that their awareness is now in a wider realm. And often, because I have another interview that I have given with Bettina Payton, who was an MD that had an NDE during the birth of her third child, she said that she went to another state of awareness where she was feeling incredibly expansive and full of love, et cetera, and not related to her body. And then when she was told, in not even in words, but you must live, she came back to the operating room and she began helping the people outside of her body try to get her body going again. And she was able to do that. And then, of course, when she landed back in her body with her awareness, she said suddenly she felt incredible pain again. So it's also interesting that your awareness is still there, but when you aren't, what I would say, actually connected with your identity to your body, the pain, et cetera, of your body and the other sensations of the body is not there. You're simply in this wider space. So Pam Reynolds, Bettina Payton, and of course, you know, many, many others. The books that the International Association of Near-Death Studies have put out have, I think, 122 or more cases of that sort that are all verified. So to me, that is the evidence that I would use to say that my brain cannot be the sole producer of my consciousness.
0: We frequently hear that people who have gone through a near-death experience come back changed. Their consciousness, their awareness, the whole meaning of their life has changed. Can you describe what that's like, what they're talking about?
2: Absolutely. I think that you're right, that that is a phenomenal experience that happens in the vast majority of people. And I think what happens from their narratives is that, first of all, they suddenly know, as my friend Bettina Payton, the MD, said, that I am not this body. I am not this mind. I am much vaster than that. And they feel that connection with other people. And with that comes this feeling of love, because suddenly you're not separate from other people. You're feeling you're all part of one beautiful, interconnected phenomenon of the universe. And with that, it's like the heart just opens up like it did in my spiritual awakening. I think that, interestingly, spiritual awakenings and near-death experiences have a lot in common. And in fact, Bruce Grayson has talked about that. He talks about NDEs having a lot of the exact same characteristics as spiritual awakenings have, including the sense of an expanded awareness, a sense of love, etc.
3: Now, I wonder if you would just tell us a bit more about the concept of spiritual awakenings, because I don't think it's been described very much in terms of scientific studies. At least I'm not aware of it, and perhaps you can explain it a bit more.
2: Well, and I think that's a very good question, because like near-death experiences, which haven't been explained via scientific studies either, we can't actually understand how my brain was able to do this thing during the NDE. It's the same way with spiritual awakenings, because here's how they are like NDEs. So I'll give you an example of a friend of mine who was, in fact, a neurodevelopmental MD who was in a meditation retreat somewhat like mine. And he said, after the first day, nothing had happened in the retreat during the sessions like I had. But then he gets ready to go to bed at night, and suddenly he begins to feel this energy at the base of his spine, and it feels somewhat uncomfortable for him. He doesn't think a lot about it, but suddenly he awakens in the middle of the night at about 2 a.m., and he feels this explosion inside of his body, and he suddenly feels his awareness coming out the top of his head, and he is watching his whole body from the top of the room. Just like we hear in the NDEs when they're looking down at their body in the operating room. And he's also feeling this incredible expansiveness in the sense of unity and love and oneness. So something has happened when he let go of that identity with the roles he was playing in the world and like spontaneously, in a certain sense, went into this other experience. Everything that felt limiting, again, like Joe Bolte Taylor, suddenly went away, and he felt connected and loving. And what seems to happen with these transformations is people now want to help others in the world. They seem to lose any narcissistic tendencies, and they simply want to help, give, and receive, because that's where they find the joy in that sense of oneness. And you mentioned the issue about whether trees can be conscious, animals can be conscious. These people, whether after an NDE or a meditative awakening, often talk about feeling a connection with animals, with trees. They feel that they're all part of that same basic organism of the universe.
0: Dr. Woollacott, we just have about a minute left before we take a short break. I keep wondering how your neuroscientist colleagues relate to what you're describing, whether it's consciousness, whether it's terminal lucidity, or whether it's a near-death experience, an NDE.
2: Yes, so that's a wonderful question. And I should say that there are those neuroscientists like myself that are curious, that have a wonderful conversation with me. And we can also debate sort of the neuroscientific evidence versus the evidence from near-death experiences and spiritual awakenings. It's more what I would call phenomenological. We know they have veracity in their experiences, but we don't know how it could happen. And we try to say, how could there be a both and? How could both be true? So those are the more curious ones. And then there are the ones also that just look at me and say, oh, you know, she has been doing this research for a long time, and I think now she's just over the edge, and I can still trust her rehabilitation research. I'll use her textbook, but I'm not really sure about the new research on telepathy or near-death experiences, et cetera. And I understand that, because when I was a young neuroscientist, I believed that anyone that would believe in life after death, near-death experiences, was weak-minded, because I knew the truth. I had seen from the brain perspective, the brain producing consciousness, enough evidence, and I was trained in it by all of my colleagues, that I had to say, no, this is the truth and the other is not. So my intuition is that part of the issue also is fear. When the whole neuroscience community is saying one thing and you're beginning to say something else, you're worried about losing your credibility with them.
1: 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She is Research Director for the International Association of Near-Death Studies. Dr. Woollacott is author of Infinite Awareness, The Awakening of a Scientific Mind.
0: After the break, we'll try to understand the idea of non-local consciousness. How could that work if the brain is offline?
1: Neuroscientists like experiments and things they can measure objectively.
0: Case reports still demand attention, though.
1: Dr. Woollacott shares a story about Dr. Bettina Payton and what happened when she died in childbirth.
0: Could research into consciousness be used for healing? How should we understand terminal lucidity?
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0: Welcome back to The People's Pharmacy. I'm Terry Graydon.
1: And I'm Joe Graydon. Many years ago, we spoke with Dr. Larry Dossey. He shared his ideas about how the mind could function beyond physical boundaries.
0: We've also spoken with scientists who have studied near-death experiences, including Dr. Bruce Grayson. He wrote the book After, A Doctor Explores What Near-Death Experiences Reveal About Life and Beyond.
1: Today, we are talking with Dr. Marjorie Woollacott about terminal lucidity, near-death experiences, and the nature of consciousness. She's research director for the International Association of Near-Death Studies and president of the Academy for the Advancement of Post-Materialist Sciences. She has written several books, including Infinite Awareness, The Awakening of a Scientific Mind.
0: Dr. Woollacott, in your book, Infinite Awareness, you discuss the concept of non-local consciousness. And we have been talking about that a bit, but I wonder if you could just review for us a little bit what that might be and how can we possibly understand it? What's the connection between the brain, the mind, and consciousness?
2: A wonderful question. And I think the way I would start is, again, as a phenomenological issue, because I think one thing I want to say is that as I have done more research in neuroscience, I've realized that when I was a young professor, I only looked at quantitative data. I looked at the person as an object, and I was going to try to understand the object over there across the room and how their brain created their perceptions. And now what I want to add to that is the phenomenology. And by that, I mean, what is their own first-person experience of their life? Because in fact, all we really have is first-person experience to understand everything around us.

0: Some of them see like light blazing everywhere. And they also have that connected with an incredible feeling of love. They call it like infinite love. And they want nothing more than just to stay in that state. When they come back, they then, as we said, have a transformed view of the world, and they feel that connection with everything around them, whether it's the animals, the plants, the people that they're dealing with. The issue is, what is that infinite awareness? Again, according to a lot of the newer philosophers, and now I'm talking about Federico Faggin, who I mentioned before, Donald Hoffman, who is another person looking at mathematical models of going from infinite awareness as he's perceiving it down into human awareness through mathematical models. Bernardo Kastrup is another. They're all saying the same thing, that there is this infinite awareness that is potential, that then can break up into points of awareness, which are the awarenesses of all of us individuals, including the awareness of trees and plants and animals. And that then identifies with a physical body and a mind complex. And that then begins to look at everything outside of its own awareness, the other awarenesses, as objects of its awareness, as material reality. And so that is a newer model of awareness that is a counter one to the typical material model, which says that all this came up through evolution from atoms that were the fundamentals of the universe. And then they gradually turned into, obviously, single-celled organisms, paramecia, et cetera, and then into multi-celled organisms. As gradually consciousness began to evolve over time until we got to the higher animals and humans. So I think that I'm simply going right now with, well, they're both interesting. Is there a way of actually doing experiments to find out which is the more likely model to be the case for reality?
1: Dr. Woollacott, mostly your colleagues like experiments, you know, science, you know, things they can measure. And yet, even in medicine, case reports do carry some weight. And so I would be grateful if you could perhaps share a story or two, whether it's a near-death experience or a terminal lucidity story or some other framework that would help our listeners better understand what we've been talking about. Perhaps someone that you have talked to or someone you know who has gone through what we would call an exceptional, unusual, hard to explain consciousness or awareness that doesn't fit a sort of standard, your consciousness resides inside your brain. If you could do that, I think it would be helpful.
0: Well, I will then just tell you a little bit more about Dr. Bettina Payton, an MD again, who had this cesarean section during the birth of her third child. And what happened during that particular operation, the surgery, is that she began to bleed out. And the anesthesiologist tells the surgeon, your blood pressure is too low and we have to do something. And then suddenly she, though she was anesthetized, suddenly is aware that she can see into the room, even though her eyes, again, have been taped shut, and she can see the blood pressure monitors and all these other things overhead. And at that point, she hears the sound of the cardiac monitor beeping, saying that her heart has stopped. And then she watches the person that is the anesthesiologist slam his fist into the red button on the wall to say, got to call the resuscitation team. And at that point, she says that she leaves the room in terms of awareness. She says she actually like goes to the back of her mind, leaves in a graceful backward arc into what she calls the unknown. And she says then she like goes into this velvety black darkness. And suddenly she hears this kaboom. And then she's in this experience of an incredible intelligence that is benign, that is loving, and she is totally happy, and she doesn't want to ever go back to where she was before. And she can see Bettina Payton as this tiny little flame way, way off in the distance of her awareness. And then she hears these words, you must live, and she goes back into the operating room. And now from her awareness, she is watching the resuscitation team, and then she sees this elderly surgeon walk into the room, come next to her blood-filled abdomen, and he actually reaches her hand into the blood-filled abdomen, and he clamps the aorta shut that was causing all the problems. And at that point, she runs. Her awareness comes back into her body. She begins to feel the pain again, but she also knows that he was her savior in a certain sense, and she knows that she's going to live. And then she wakes up in the recovery room a little later with her husband, who's also an MD, and other doctors on her team surrounding her. She keeps them from saying

0: anything, even though she has a trachea tube in her throat. And she asks for something to be to write with. And she writes on a napkin these words: "I know that my uterus is out." They had to do a hysterectomy. "I know I have a baby girl, and I know my heart stopped." And she said, after that, she knew from then on throughout her life that she was not this physical body and not this mind. And she switched professions after that point and became a hospice doctor, because she said, when I walked into a room, everyone in the room knew that I had no fear of death, and people in hospice could really trust in her own experience and her way of actually sharing that and caring for them.
1: That is a powerful story. Thank you so much for sharing it. Dr. Woollacott, you have done some work on another topic that I think is also extremely difficult for us to understand or even perhaps accept, and that is the idea of telepathy. Would you please tell us about your work with children who don't speak?
0: Yes, and I should say that I also felt exactly like you before I was actually introduced to this. And I was invited to be on a podcast that many of your listeners have heard, Telepathy Tapes podcast, as a credible neuroscientist who would say something about this. And I said, sure. And then I was asked to listen to the first three episodes of the podcast before my interview. And when I listened to those episodes, I was more and more blown away by what these non-speaking individuals were communicating via a letterboard or a keyboard to their parents. And I thought, this is unbelievable. And it's partly because I knew about Dean Radin's work and others' work on telepathy in ordinary individuals, which says that we have telepathy, but it's about 5% above chance. And that's really all, unless if you're very, very creative, it might go a little bit higher than that. But that's what the normal individual can do. But these individuals were at the 95% to the 100% level. And that's almost unbelievable. And so I then became curious, and I said to Diane Hennessy, who was the neuropsychiatrist who had discovered a lot of these children and was interviewing them, I said, I want to help you publish these papers, because she's a clinician and she hasn't really published much in the field. And so I've joined her along with Marina Weiler as a research group. And in fact, this morning we were collecting data from a non-speaking autistic child in Connecticut. And we were actually having the therapist read a paragraph in another room to herself silently, and then come back and ask the individual to actually, with his letterboard, tell her what was in the paragraph that she had just read in another room. And this was randomly selected. And he was just right on in terms of what she had read in the other room. Pure mental telepathy. I don't know how to explain it, except that these children have reduced neural filters in their brain. They hate loud sounds. They hate bright lights. We know that their neural filters are greatly reduced. And I'm beginning to wonder if that is allowing them, like people with NDEs or deep meditation, to also have access to non-local consciousness. So that's what we're studying right now. And I should say that we have done a study of a deep interview with about 15 of the children and their parents, and we're finding fascinating things about them. For example, they talk about going to the hill, which you might have heard about that before, where they talk to each other in a non-local space. And they all call it the same thing, the hill. They have amazing conversations, and often they meet on the hill before they meet in person. That's just one example. So all I can say is that it is an amazing new area of research, and I look forward perhaps to writing more research studies and papers about what we're learning from these children.
2: I'm curious how you communicate this kind of research, this kind of awareness to your colleagues, because it's so out of the realm of their medical education or even comprehension. I suspect there are a lot of skeptics, people who say, oh, no, that couldn't possibly be happening. There must be some other explanation for it. How do you break down those barriers?
0: That's a very good question. I should say, for the first paper that we're trying to get published, one of the things we did is we went to a number of our neuroscience colleagues who are pretty much materialists by background. And in fact, one was Christoph Koch. And we actually said to him, would you look at our videos? Because the videotapes are where you really know, is this real, or was there what they call sensory leakage? Did the child really know what the mother was actually looking at? Something like that. And after we showed him the videos, he said, I can't believe it. It's unbelievably amazing. If it's true, it will turn neuroscience upside down. So there's an example of one person who was willing to look at the tapes, and I mean, the videos, and he was really blown away by it. Some of my other colleagues I've asked to look at the videos, and they just say no, they're too busy. And I think that says something about their worldview that is not open and curious to actually expanding beyond our normal. Five senses are all that we can use to actually gain access to communication.
1: Dr. Woollacott, we just have a few minutes to the end of our time with you. And I'm wondering if you can tell us how research into consciousness can be used for healing. How do you see that unfolding in the future?
0: Well, I mean, that's another very interesting question. And I think, as you know, there are research studies that show that there appear to be people, whether they are shamans or whether they are healers, like Reiki healers in the world, that they can heal. And I remember, in fact, talking about a study that was done at Yale University Medical School, where they showed that using Reiki actually improved the, I think it was the cardiac variability of the rhythm in cardiac arrest patients compared to other patients. So I think that it shows that there is an element that is veridical, we might say, that is actually clearly credible, and it doesn't happen all the time. And I think part of the issue, just like with telepathy in the average adult, 5% above chance, healing is certainly credible, but it doesn't happen 100% of the time. But one thing I want to mention to all of your listeners is that as a neuroscientist, I know that most of the ways that we try to heal through the materialist worldview, through surgery, through pharmaceuticals, is not 100% either. In fact, often it's barely above chance. I think they say that about antidepressants, that it's barely above the placebo effect. And so on the one hand, our materialist model is willing to take something barely above the placebo effect, but they won't take it for Reiki and other things that are also somewhat above the placebo effect. So I think that sometimes we use a double standard in our medical community about what we're willing to accept as medical healing versus, for example, Reiki healing. Yes, aspirin and other sorts of things that are antidepressants we'll accept, but the other we won't. And I'm hoping people will be curious about that and really start looking more carefully at the other methods like energy healing to see if maybe there's a lot more to them than we actually think.
2: Dr. Woollacott, we started our conversation today talking about terminal lucidity, and I'm just wondering how family members, how the public at large, how your fellow neuroscientists should relate to something like terminal lucidity when somebody's brain seemed to have completely disappeared, comes back at the end of life, and how will this kind of research help other people going forward?
0: I think that's the most important question that I have. And for me, what I've studied now with terminal lucidity is showing me that the people who witness it in their family member, or if they're a health caregiver and it's to a patient, it transforms their life. And I think, in fact, in Batthyány's study that you mentioned in the beginning, he mentioned a nurse, a health caregiver, that said she thought of her dementia patients as being like human vegetables. And then she witnessed terminal lucidity in one of her patients. And she said, now I wish everybody could understand that I see them now as nurslings of immortality. And I treat them as sacred beings as I'm caring for them, because I realize that there is like a spirit inside that came out and talked to me again at the end of their life. And I want to treat them with the love and the care and the respect that that really deserves. And I think that that's what we're really giving to families and to the healthcare community as well, in really telling them about these experiences.
1: Dr. Marjorie Woollacott, thank you ever so much for talking with us on The People's Pharmacy today.
0: Thank you. It's been wonderful to be here with you.
1: You've been listening to Dr. Marjorie Woollacott. She is an emeritus professor of human physiology and a member of the Institute of Neuroscience at the University of Oregon. She is research director for the International Association of Near-Death Studies and president of the Academy for the Advancement of Post-Materialist Sciences. Dr. Woollacott has published more than 200 scientific articles and written or co-edited 8 books, including Infinite Awareness, The Awakening of a Scientific Mind.
2: Lynn Siegel produced today's show. Al Wodarski engineered. Dave Graydon edits our interviews. B.J. 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
6: 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Good morning. I am Casey Thornton, and you are listening to Sunny Setup on Tuesday, October 6, 2026. And I got some great oldies for you this morning. I got the Dave Clark Five on the way, Manfred Mann, Richie Valens, and Freddie Cannon. Let's get things started off with the Dave Clark Five on Sunny Setup. Good morning.

Good morning, KATN. I am Casey Thornton, and you are listening to Sunny Side Up, and here is Richie Valens on Sunny Side Up. Good morning.

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I am Casey Thornton, and you're listening to Sunnyside Up, and that was Freddie Cannon with Palisades Park. 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

Good morning, KAGN. I am Casey Thornton, and you're listening to Sunny Side Up, and here's the Bobby Fuller 4 on Sunny Side Up. Good morning.

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Good morning, KHGN. I am Casey Thornton, and you are listening to Sunny Side Up. And that was Chubby Checker and the Twist. Let's check the weather forecast out for today. Today's high, a high of 72, low tonight 41 with a chance of showers. And for Wednesday, a high of 69 and a low 39. And for Thursday, a high of 69 and a low 39. And for Friday, a high of 70 and a low 38. And coming up, I got the Vogues on the way, the Gentries, Jan and Dean, and Dion. Here are the Vogues on Sunny Side Up. Good morning.

Good morning, KHN. I am Casey Thornton, and you are listening to Sunny Side Up. And let's see what's coming up later today here on KHN. I will be here until 10 a.m. this morning. And coming up after 10, it is Biscuits and Gravy with DJ Mark, and followed by Democracy Now! With Amy Goodman and Juan Gonzalez. And then coming up at 1, Good For You Wellness, followed by Soul Music Mix. And coming up at 3, Across the Great Divide with Ben. And coming up at 5, Connecting Frequencies. And then coming up at 6, After Dinner Mint with Judges and Royal We. And then Wake Up Tomorrow Morning with Early Morning Rain with DJ Rain Man. And then coming up at 8, Sunny Side Up with Fred Schubert. And that's right here on KHN. And here are the Hollies on Sunny Side Up. Good morning.

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3: 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Good morning. I am Casey Thornton, and you are listening to Sunny Side Up, hour number 2. And coming up, I got a double play from the Beatles, the Young Rascals, John Fred and his Playboy Band, and the Everly Brothers. Let's get things started off with the Beatles on Sunny Side Up. Good morning.

Good morning, KATN. I am Casey Thornton, and you're listening to Sunny Side Up, and here's John Fred and his Playboy band on Sunny Side Up. Good morning.

Good morning, KHN. I am Casey Thornton, and you are listening to Sunny Setup. And I would like to say happy birthday to my sister Emma, who is listening out in Littleton, Colorado. And here is Looking Glass on Sunny Setup. Good morning.

Good morning, KAGN. I am Casey Thornton, and you are listening to Sunny Setup. And let's get in the Halloween spirit with Monster Mash, Bobby Boris Pickett on Sunny Setup. Good morning.

0: And suddenly, to my surprise,
1: he did the mash.
0: He did the monster mash.
1: The monster mash.
0: It was a graveyard smash.
1: He did the mash.
0: It caught

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1: They played the MASH.
0: It got on in a flash.
1: They played the MASH.
0: They played the Monster MASH. Out from his coffin, Rex's voice did ring. Seemed he was troubled by just one thing. Opened the lid and shook his fist and said, whatever happened to my Transylvania twist?
1: It's now the MASH.
0: It's now the Monster MASH.
1: The Monster MASH.
0: And it's a graveyard smash.
1: It's now the MASH.
0: It's caught on.

Good morning, KAGN. I am Casey Thornton, and you are listening to Sunnyside Up and Hear the Trogs on Sunnyside Up. Good morning.

Good morning, KAGN. I am Casey Thornton, and you are listening to Sunnyside Up, and here's Petula Clark on Sunnyside Up. Good morning.

Good morning, KAGN. I am Casey Thornton, and you are listening to Sunnyside Up, and that's going to wrap things up for me today. I will be back next Tuesday for Sunnyside Up. Until then, everybody have a great week. Bye.

It is the top of the hour here at KHEN LP 106.9 Salida. My name is Mark. The name of my show is Biscuits and Gravy, and I'll be keeping you company for the next couple of hours. And we're going to have some fun. I'm going to have some real special guests in the studio. Justin Allison and Patsy O'Brien are joining me. They have a show coming up at the Coaldale Schoolhouse, and they're going to come in and give you a little preview. It should be a lot of fun. So that's at the 11 o'clock hour, so make sure that you come back if you leave. 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Well, I guess with most of my shows, I think you know what to do. I would crank it up because we're going to get busy.

All right. Well, we finished up that set with I'm With Her, made up of Sarah Geras, Sarah Watkins, and Afa O'Donovan from their most recent release called Sing Me Alive. And the tune that we heard off that was called The Obvious Child. Right before that, we heard from a band that's going to be coming into town towards the end of the month, Ordinary Elephant. I'm not exactly sure what the date is. I don't have it in front of me, but they're coming to A Church. Singer and songwriter couple, gorgeous harmonies, really strong songwriting skills, and they sound pretty dang good. So check them out. Go to the A Church website at achurchsalida.org or their Facebook page and pick yourself up a couple of tickets. Before that, we heard from one of my favorite new bands, Morning When It Comes, is the name of the CD. The group's called Humbird, and the name of the tune we heard was called Make Believe. They are definitely on my radar now, and I'll be paying attention. And we started off that set with the Brothers Comatose, joined by A.J. Lee of Blues. A.J. Lee and Blues Summit, excuse me. And the name of the tune was called These Days, or the name of the single, I guess, is called These Days. 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A couple other things coming up. The Salida version of the Rocky Horror Picture Show is a live performance that's going to be happening at A Church, and there are open auditions for that. You can join the Hot Patooties, Salida's very own troupe, performing Valentine's Weekend in 2027. The audition dates are Sunday, October 11th from 9:30 to 11 a.m., October 14th from 6:30 to 8 p.m., and Tuesday, October 20th from 6:30 to 8 p.m. No experience required. This is a really, really fun show with a high degree of support from the community. It's always a lot of fun. So, yeah, see you down there. Okay, let's see. This next band, it ends up that one of their parents has a condo up in BV, but they're based out of Nashville, and they've done a couple of shows here. They did a show at Mary's Place down in Taos, New Mexico, and I happened to see them at the Mescaleria up in BV. Really fun band, a whole lot of talent. I talked to them at length after their show, and hopefully we'll be seeing a lot more of them around the Salida area next summer. The band's name is called Brother and the Haze. The name of the CD that this is off of is called In Good Company, and the tune is, appropriately enough, Durango.

And that was the gorgeous voice of Linda Thompson, former wife of Richard Thompson. She's got a new one out called Proxy Music, and she teams up with a bunch of musicians from all over the place. She teamed up with Dory Freeman on that particular cut, and the name of that was called Shores of America. Right before that, we heard Until It Isn't, a new single by Pat Byrne. He's an Austin-based musician. Kind of has some ties to Colorado, though. He also plays the Big Barn Dance, Mike O'Hearn's Big Barn Dance, every year. And he recorded his last release as part of the scholarship program for existing artists at the Howling Dog Music Group down in Alamosa. So, yeah. Let's see. It is election season. I guess I should say, the views expressed on this program are those of myself and my guests and do not necessarily reflect the views of the KN staff, volunteers, underwriters, or the board of directors. Just getting it out there. The Buena Vista Public Library and League of Women Voters of Chaffee County will host a presentation on ballot counting and election security on Thursday, October 15th from 4 to 6 p.m. at the Buena Vista Public Library, 131 Linderman Avenue. The Chaffee County Clerk and Recorder Lori Mitchell will discuss local ballot counting and election security processes. This is all real important stuff, folks. Probably the most important election in our lifetimes is coming up. Do your part, register and get out and vote. Drop those ballots in the closest ballot box. So yeah, let's see. What else have I got for you? I don't know. So I'm going to get back to some music.

sacks. And for some reason, my player just froze up on me. No idea what happened there. But we followed that by Dusty Boxcar Wall from Live at the Narrows by Elon Jewell. And Two Runner, which I'm just brand newly aware of, from their new CD called Porch Light. And the name of the tune that we heard from that was called Roadrunner. So, Cahan, Chaffee County Public Health and Cahan Community Radio present Connecting Frequencies, airing Tuesdays from 5 to 6 p.m. That's today. 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Well, we are just about 15 minutes away from having Justin Allison and Patsy O'Brien in the studio. I'm really excited for that. But in the meantime, we're going to get back to some music.

0: All right. You are tuned in to KHEN LP 106.9 FM in Salida, Colorado. My name is Mark. The name of my show is called Biscuits and Gravy, and I am just thrilled to have a couple of guests in the studio with me, Mr. Justin Allison and Mr. Patsy O'Brien. They've got a show coming up at the Coaldale Schoolhouse in just a little while. It's October 11th, right? Anyway, I will be paying some bills here by reading some underwriting, and then we'll get on with the interview. 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
0: 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Okay. So, gentlemen.
1: Hey.
0: You both have very established solo presences in town.
1: How about that?
2: Do we?
1: Have you heard that before?
2: I haven't. Fun. I do?
1: It's nice to hear it.
2: Cool.
1: That's always nice to hear.
0: Well, I've seen both of you individually on a number of occasions,
1: right.
0: And I know that you've done this once before.
1: Yeah.
0: And when you did that one, there was no rehearsal involved. You guys just kind of winged it, right?
1: That was, yeah.
2: We did.
1: That was a funny situation. I think I had just moved to town.
2: Yeah, you hadn't met her that long.
1: No, and our local, like the impresario here in town, Bruce Warren, who puts on a lot of shows.
0: He does.
1: A lot of shows. He had scheduled a show at Coaldale, which had a last-minute cancellation.
0: Oh, I remember
1: that. Do you remember that?
0: Yeah, that was Lizzie Plotkin.
1: Right, and I'm pretty sure I had just moved to town, and then Bruce came to me and said, you know, there's this guy called Justin Allison. You haven't met him, and he hasn't met you, but I think you'd be great together. Could you feel that slot? And, like, Bruce has these inspired moments.
0: He does. He really does, yes, absolutely.
1: And so, I mean, I think Justin and I only had time really to meet for a cup of coffee and just to make sure we wouldn't kill each other. And we just kind of winged it.
2: We winged it. Yeah, we did.
0: We winged it.
1: Yeah, we winged it, you know. And,
2: yeah.
1: So that was good. It worked out. It worked out like a great show, and we always said we should do it again, and we haven't really had an opportunity to get to it until now.
0: So is this a Mighty Squirrel production, or is this just something
1: it's not even that.
0: Oh, really?
1: Yeah. So we just decided we'll put it together.
0: You did?
1: Yeah.
2: And, of course, Bruce, being the great guy that he is, has been pushing it and and doing us a
1: I mean,
2: big,
1: yeah,
2: a
1: he's he's still been filling the role of, of being a Mighty Squirrel and just helping us out with getting the word out there like he does, you know. So, it's come together, and we're kind of just so glad it did. And this time we got to rehearse.
0: I've really been looking forward to it. I mean, you guys both have your own very unique styles, but to have you come together, and you're going to at least lay some of that on us.
1: I guess so,
2: It's fun. We're going to try. Speaking of getting the word out, it's interesting because Lizzie Plotkin is going to be, I think, at the Coaldale Schoolhouse or A Church.
1: Is that right?
2: She's coming up.
0: That is true.
2: It's coming up soon. So
0: check
2: Mighty Squirrel Productions.
1: Oh, all right.
0: I think it's going to be at Coaldale.
2: Yeah.
1: Cool. That's such a great room.
0: Yep. Talk about that room a little bit.
1: Yeah. Well, that was the first room. Like, before I ever moved here, the great Bruce Warren booked me to play at the Coaldale Schoolhouse. That's when I came through town. And when I played that room, I just thought, well, of course, this room, as soon as you sit in it, it just makes sense that this is a place where you would play or listen. You know, it's just one of those kind of storied rooms, you know, like it was a schoolhouse, hence the name, dating back into what? Into the early 20th century or maybe even earlier. So it's just got, it's a room with great bones and great echoes in it, you know, it's just got a story.
2: Yeah, it's got a story and it's got a great sound.
1: Yeah, and nice great acoustics. Sound and, you know, not to be woo-woo about it, but those old rooms, you can just kind of tell, you know what I mean? I don't know what it is exactly, but...
0: Society Hall is another one of those.
1: Society Hall in Alamosa, absolutely.
0: Yeah, yeah,
1: that's sure. Another room before I played there. I went up there, Don Richmond, I met him for lunch up in Alamosa, and he said, come on, take a look at the room. As soon as I walked in, I said, I want to play here.
0: Yeah.
1: I just want to play here,
0: yep.
1: You know? So, yeah, that's another one of those rooms for sure.
0: Well, very cool. Mm-hmm. Well, I am really, really excited. And I think that you guys are going to pack the house.
1: I hope so.
0: And hopefully this helps with that a little bit.
1: Sure.
2: That helps a lot. And thanks for having us on. And congratulations on your show.
1: Yeah.
0: Oh, thank you.
1: New.
0: Thank you. You know, I'm really excited about it. I was thinking, dang, man, I've got a show.
1: Yeah, man.
2: Yeah.
1: And now you decided on the name Biscuits and Gravy.
0: Yep.
1: That's what came back.
0: So.
2: Yeah. And I thought we were going to get breakfast. So that's not... That's not going to happen.
0: It's comfort music for the soul.
1: Oh, there you. Oh, I like it.
0: There you go. Yeah.
1: You see, I would like to actually interview Mark Justin sometime. I know this is not the hour, but I'd like to interview you and find out more about what you like about DJing and radio and stuff like that.
0: Well, we can do that. Let's do that at some point.
1: So the
0: fun drive is coming up, and one of the things that happens during the fun drive is I really like to get a better understanding from people's origin stories.
1: Right.
0: You know?
1: Yeah.
0: And when you came in on, I don't think it was the last fun drive, but it was the one before that, you ended up writing a song.
1: Oh, I was on Ben's show.
0: You were on Ben's show.
1: That's right.
0: And I actually have that recorded.
1: You do, huh?
0: And I think that was the world premiere of the song.
1: And you got to be careful when Mark's around.
2: That's it.
1: You know, I hope I played it okay.
0: I think you did. But yeah, you can certainly come back during the fun drive.
1: Yeah, for sure.
0: I think Patsy's going to be sitting in for me from time to time when I'm either out of town or just to come in and hang out.
1: Yeah, well, I can do that.
0: I like both of those things.
1: Yeah, you just show me what buttons to press and I'll figure it out from there.
0: Yep, we'll do that.
2: Mm. That sounds dangerous to me.
1: Yeah, it is kind of scary, but I'm putting that to one side. I'm compartmentalizing right now.
2: Excellent.
0: So what do you got for us, guys?
1: I don't know. What do you think, Justin? What do you want to play?
2: Why don't you do one of yours?
1: Okay. Which ones did we rehearse?
2: All of them, anyway.
1: Let's do If You Were a Record.
2: Absolutely. That one. Yeah, it's a great tune.
1: Did you hear that? You hear that there?
0: Yep.
1: It's a C major 7, folks, for anybody that cares to know about that. All right.

record, I'd dance all night. 33 and a third, feeling all right. I'm leaning in, three stories up. I'm drinking from your loving cup. You're rare and collectible.

0: What a tune.
1: Nice job there, Justin.
2: Nice job there, Patsy.
1: Yeah. Nice job there, Mark.
0: Great tune. Great tune.
2: So, both of you guys write.
1: Mm-hmm.
2: Have you considered or talked about co-authoring anything coming up?
1: Hasn't come up.
0: No, but you
1: until
0: know,
1: now. But thanks, Mark. You just planted a seed.
0: Who knows what could happen?
1: I mean, we're going to rehearse a little bit after this show, so maybe then.
2: Oh, okay.
1: Maybe.
2: Awesome.
1: Yeah.
2: Well, you teach songwriting too, don't you, Patsy?
1: I teach creative songwriting, but just to clarify, I mean, when I get a class together, which I'll be doing in BV actually in January, I always tell the class, you're writing the song, I'm just guiding you. And that's kind of how that works. The song is always written by the other person, and I just tell them, I just make the suggestions and say, maybe you shouldn't do that, maybe you should do that, you know, and that kind of thing. So
2: yeah,
1: I do that on a semi-regular basis. It's always very rewarding, you know, to do that, because there's a lot of people with the creative urge that are just a little bit daunted. And I always feel it's my responsibility to take any sort of, take the obstacles out of the, or the perceived obstacles out of the way.
2: Right.
1: You know
2: right,
1: what I mean?
2: Exactly.
1: And that's
2: yeah,
1: a big
2: sure.
1: part of it, you know. So when I do a creative songwriting workshop, I tell people, you don't need have to bring an instrument. We're just going to, because the song could be for piano, could be for guitar, could be for anything. So just come with the ideas. And we'll take it from there. And at the end of a series of workshops, we'll end up with a song that, you know, I'll record and hand it back to him and say, you wrote this, you know. And that's always a really nice, rewarding thing to do.
2: Yeah, me, sure.
1: You know.
2: Sure.
1: And, you know, it's nice to, people go away from that with a sort of a veil lifted, like the mystery is gone as to how you go about these things. You know what I mean? So that's always nice to do.
2: Gotcha.
1: I'll see you at the next one.
2: Yes, very possibly.
0: So,
2: who knows?
0: So, how did you start writing? When did you? When and how did you start writing?
1: Oh, I was not even a teenager.
0: Yeah,
1: I think. And you know, like I'm not the first one to say this, but you know, the first song I wrote was so bad that I still remember it.
0: mine too.
1: Yeah. Right. Yeah. Exactly.
0: Yeah. Yeah.
1: And so, I've just been writing ever since. How about you?
0: I never really considered myself a writer, but an idea would come through, something would come through,
1: right.
0: Or I'd be trying to emulate something that I liked.
1: Yeah.
0: And then if something came out, if I was smart enough to either write it down or record it, I'd get to keep it.
1: Right.
0: I can't tell you how many times I'd play something, you know, and go, oh, that's great. That's really good. This is going to be something.
1: Yeah.
0: And then I'd walk away for 5 minutes and come back and go, what was I doing?
1: Right.
0: What was that?
1: Yeah.
0: Mm. Poof.
1: Yeah, I know.
0: Do you write every day?
1: I might have an idea. Yeah. I don't know that I would finish a song. I went through a period of finishing something every day.
0: Yeah.
1: And, you know, out of 2 weeks, you might end up with one or two things, you know.
0: Out of 2 weeks, that's good.
1: Yeah, yeah. I spent, last March, I spent about 3 weeks on the road, and I actually came out with 10 songs that are still playable, in my opinion.
0: Yeah.
1: And that was like, that was kind of crazy for me, actually. That's a lot, you know. But I was, you know, most of the time I was either, hanging around backstage between sound checks or in a hotel room or sitting in a van. So, you know, not a lot else going on, you know what I mean? So lots of time to be creative and sit down with your guitar. So that's a really nice scenario for me to be in.
0: That's a really nice scenario for anybody to be in, to be able to just think about writing.
1: Yeah, right.
0: You know, and be out in...
1: Yeah.
0: In another environment.
1: For sure.
0: And be inspired by
1: for
0: other
1: sure.
0: things.
1: Yeah. It's very hard. When you're on the road, it's very hard to avoid road songs.
0: Mm-hmm.
1: You know, so it gets very kind of, you got to go, I'm not another road.
0: No,
1: can't
0: no,
1: write
0: no,
1: another
0: no,
1: road
0: not
1: song.
0: That one.
1: I can't do it. You know what I mean? So that is one of the sort of pitfalls.
0: White line fever.
1: Again, you know, another version of that, you know.
0: Yeah.
1: You know. Absolutely.
0: That's fun.
2: So I think I know a little bit about Patsy's backstory and how he ended up here, but I have no idea how you ended up here.
0: Witness protection program. Oh, I'm not supposed to say that.
1: That's right.
0: No, how did I end up here? In Salida particular?
2: Yeah.
0: Well, actually, there is a direct story for that. My wife and I had a yoga studio in the Vail Valley.
2: Oh.
0: In Edwards.
2: Okay.
0: And Jamie's an incredible teacher, and she would come down here and teach workshops all the time at different studios. After maybe three or four different experiences down in Salida, Jamie and I were home, and she said, what do you think about Salida? And I said, four. And she said, maybe, you know, go find a little piece of land and maybe eventually build a, you know, a little house or something. And I went, oh, that would be fantastic. Let's go look around. And so we came and looked around and discovered that we couldn't afford anything. Actually, this was 20 years ago. And we were very fortunate to find an amazing place down in Howard. And the rest is history.
2: So, very cool.
0: Yeah.
2: Very cool. I like that. Yeah. You still playing the... And the I-70 corridor.
0: I do go up there whenever they'll have me, and in all the years past, I've done residencies up there through the season, like summer and winter. I'm really trying hard to work more here locally and home.
2: Yeah, sure.
0: So that's and it's working out great. This is a great music town.
1: Oh yeah,
0: and there's
2: well, the,
0: great
2: the music
0: musicians.
2: Scene has just evolved here so dramatically.
1: Yeah, I mean, it's huge. Yeah.
2: So for, you've got for, plenty of opportunities and venues, and
0: there's also a lot of really good musicians.
1: Fill
0: those venues.
1: Yeah.
0: So,
1: Yeah, there's a very high standard around here, which is great.
2: Yep. There is. Yeah. Everybody kind of pushes each other to the next level.
1: For sure.
2: And that's what you guys do.
1: Well.
2: So what do you got next for us?
1: Justin, it's one of yours this time, I think.
0: Well, let's do... I'll think of the title.
1: Just do that again. That was cool.
0: Yeah, Little by Little.
1: Oh, yeah. Okay.
0: This is a song that I was inspired to write. My philosophy teacher was doing a series of classes, and for... several times in the hours of these classes, he was explaining how we create value in our lives, how we do anything of meaning, and he kept saying we do it little by little, again and again. And he kept coming back to that. If you want to do this, you do it little by little, again and again. And it's like, yeah, anything in life, that's how we do anything. So I thought I should probably try to put that down somehow. So we'll do that.
1: Do it, man.
0: This is in the key of F, in case anybody wants to play along at home.

0: Yeah, Patsy.
1: All right.
0: Nice.
1: Nice. That's a great one, man.
2: Well, I think we have something to look forward to.
1: Yeah, yeah. Well, we all do, I hope.
0: Yeah, let's hope for that.
2: So, why don't we run through the details on that show again?
1: Oh, yeah. October 11th.
0: Sunday, October 11th.
1: Show starts at 4.
0: 4 to 6. Doors open at 3:30.
1: Yeah, okay.
0: You can get your tickets online.
1: You can, and in my head, it's selling out really quickly, so you should probably do that now.
0: Yeah, so yes. Yeah, my head too.
1: Yeah, yeah.
2: And where can they find those tickets?
1: Well, we put the online tickets on the Eventbrite site, so eventbrite.com, and the show is called, actually, I just did a search for it and just went to Coaldale.
2: Coaldale, okay. Yeah.
1: But also, like, Justin and I are both, like, our things are on like Facebook and Instagram, and if you reach out to either one of us there, we'll put you right, figure it out.
2: Okay.
0: You know? Yeah. If you go to my page on Facebook, it's the pinned tweet. There's a link to.
1: Why didn't I think of that?
0: Link to the. Yeah, yeah.
2: Yeah. Okay, and, that sounds good.
0: And yeah, $15 in advance, $20 at the door.
1: $20 at the door. Yeah.
2: And or for 30. Those of you who have not been to Coaldale, it's about 40 minutes east of here.
1: You know, just to see that, just to like check out the Coaldale Schoolhouse if you haven't been there before, it's just a great place, you know.
2: So give yourself some time, mosey out there on a gorgeous Sunday fall afternoon.
1: Yeah.
2: And, it's very cool. Yeah. And take this show in. I don't think you will regret it.
1: Hope not.
0: We're going to have some fun.
1: We're going to have fun. For sure. For sure.
2: Well, the fun's coming through and you're playing right now.
1: Oh, yeah. Mm-hmm. Yeah. It's always, it's great. Like, I mean, you know, I mean, we don't actually say this to each other a lot, but we're on the air. So, like, sitting down with Justin is just great.
2: Yeah.
1: Because it's fun to play with you, man.
0: Yeah. And you know? Back at you, brother.
1: Yeah. No, I've ever said that before, but there you go.
0: I don't get to play music with people as often as I'd like to. So, this is a real treat.
2: So, you've been playing with a female percussionist as
0: of
2: late. I have,
0: Crystal Bliss.
2: Wow.
0: She's a vocalist.
2: She's a vocalist and as well, yes. Yes.
0: Yeah, yeah. We've only done a handful of things, and hopefully we'll get to do a handful more.
2: So. Maybe that could be a trio thing. Who knows?
1: There you go. I've not met or heard Crystal yet. Yeah. So, yeah, I'm looking forward to maybe sometime in the future.
2: Well, yeah, it's too bad you can't find anybody good to sit in with, you know?
0: You know, you just got to take what comes along.
2: So what else do you got for us?
1: You mean to play?
2: Yeah, sure.
1: All right. What do you think, Justin?
0: Whatever you have.
1: Let's see. I guess we should explain a little bit about we've titled the show Jazzish.
0: Yes, we have.
1: The reason being, like, I mean, we're both fans of jazz, obviously, and we like to play, but we also come from very different other different backgrounds. So in a sense, like, we say jazz-ish because it's jazz-ish. But on the other hand, there's definitely, in the set that we're going to play on Sunday, we're definitely referencing, like, my own background in Irish music.
0: That's the ish.
1: So that's the other ish.
0: Irish.
1: And so it's jazz-ish, you know, in reference to some of the Irish stuff. So let's do the Scott-ish song, Black is the Color, which I done a long time ago. It's a folk song that's been in the Irish tradition for like ever, but we're going to do a version that I kind of cooked up some years back, and it's basically a bossa nova version of the same folk song.
2: Okay,
1: and it's great. Like, I mean, I've been doing it for a while, but to sit down with Justin, who like he's got bossa nova up the wing wang, it's kind of great. You know what I mean? So, yeah,
0: it's a great style.
1: Yeah,
0: and to
1: yeah.
0: have a Scottish folk song in a Brazilian style
1: with
0: an Irish guitar player.
1: Right.
0: There's no more international aspect.
1: It's like the UN of songs.
0: Yeah.
1: It is, you know.
2: I love these mashups. Yeah. And folks, if you're at home right now, I believe we are streaming this live on YouTube.
0: Oh, dear.
2: If you want to see it, or if you want to tune in later, if you're busy right now or whatever, this is all going to be, it is being live streamed, but it is also in the can, so to speak.
1: Mm-hmm.
2: So you can come back and check it out. So anyway, cool. It sure is nice having you guys.
1: Oh, man, it's fun.
0: It's a treat to be here.
1: All right. Yeah. So what were we? Okay. All right. I'll just do that little bit of intro thing, and then we'll just go into it then.

And I love the ground whereon she stands. And I love the love. Yeah, it's well she knows.

come, will my love and I be as one? I go to the clouds.

of the ground whereon she stands. I love the ground whereon she stands. I love the ground.

0: double major.
1: Yeah, Patsy.
2: Yeah, Justin.
1: The Scottish bossa nova.
2: That's right.
1: Don't have a Scottish.
2: The world's first, I think.
1: Maybe. Yeah.
3: Well, I say this all the time, but I really do mean it. There is nothing better than having live music in the studio.
1: It's
3: especially with a couple of artists of your magnitude. So thank you.
2: Magnitude.
3: Hey, every now and then I can pull these big words out. You know, it's just kind of.
2: Yeah.
1: Well, thanks for having us, and thanks, Cahan, for
2: doing
1: a lot of live music in the hit house.
2: Yeah. Thanks for your magnitude.
1: Is that your magnitude? Put that magnitude away.
2: Put it away,
1: Mark. I haven't had my biscuits.
2: Mark, put your magnitude away.
3: Well, you have an audience now.
2: Oh yeah.
3: Yeah, Bonnie's out in the out in the lobby.
2: Hey, how's it going? All right.
3: Well, what else do people need to know about the two of you and your future? What kind of other gigs do you have?
2: Well, now there you go. That I think, you know, if you want to see the two of us in captivity, Sunday is pretty much the only chance you're going to get.
1: Unless you want to have your own house concert.
2: There you go.
3: And that's a possibility.
2: Right, yeah. Because, I mean, like we said, it took us 2 years to get back together. Probably more, actually. So, two and change to actually get this together. So, if you want to see us in Coaldale, you should probably go to this show because we don't know when that's going to happen again. But we can come play in your house.
3: Patsy has played at my house.
2: That is right. I have played in your house.
3: That worked out pretty well too.
2: Yeah, it's fun. You know, the house environment is a great place to play and listen because it's more intimate than anything else.
3: Right.
2: You
3: know? Yeah. Yep.
2: And people are very much. They feel at home because they're at home.
1: Cause they're home.
2: You know what I mean?
3: Yeah, yeah, yeah.
2: And, you know, it's just a very comfortable environment to listen in and to play in, honestly, you know. In fact, I'm going down in November. I go to Tucson to play a house concert down there, and I've played it a few times. And everybody looks forward to a house concert. And like the musicians always look forward to it because it's such a – people are there to listen.
3: Yeah.
2: They're very relaxed, you know, and subsequently the musician feels the same way when they're there. It's very symbiotic sort of a thing.
3: You know? Gotcha.
2: Mm-hmm. Yeah.
3: Well, maybe there could be an A Church gig.
2: I think there should be.
3: I think there should be too.
2: Yeah. We'll have to wait, you know, because we're playing Coaldale on Sunday.
3: Yeah.
1: Next
2: week. We're going to play Coaldale Sunday, to whatever, and then we can play that night in A Church.
1: Yeah.
2: So is that?
1: Yeah.
3: Well, how about solo gigs coming up for you guys?
2: Mine are going to be on the road. It'll be in November.
3: Oh, okay. Yeah.
2: But, you know, like, you're probably going to be playing around town.
1: I got a handful of stuff here and there. Tomorrow night I'm up at the Terrace on Main in BV.
2: Oh, right.
1: Yeah, from 4:30 to 6:30.
2: The upstairs?
1: Yeah, which is a great venue when it's sunny and beautiful, which it's going to be. And, I was there last Saturday, and it was just a great time.
2: Very cool. Know?
1: And it's actually, I think, sushi night, too, so...
2: You're going to have to remember me or remind me when you're up there again.
1: Yeah,
2: so I'd like to check that out.
1: Down in at the St. Cloud in Canyon City Saturday, Saturday.
3: You know what? I've never really felt the need to hang out in Canyon City because there's always so much good stuff going on here.
1: I don't know what got me down there, but that's what did. And I've got a date coming up at the Office Bar on the 18th. Which is
2: the 18th
1: great
2: of this
1: fun.
2: Month?
1: Yeah, Sunday the 18th.
3: Okay. I actually think that's a really fun little venue.
1: That's a great venue.
3: If they open up that back door.
1: Yeah, they've created a great spot.
3: It's a very classy
2: it's
3: joint.
2: It's a great space. Yep. Yeah, I really like it.
3: I agree.
1: Yep.
3: Well, you got one more for us?
2: Your turn, Justin.
1: Okay. Well, let's do, do you want to do something like Paradox?
2: Yeah, sure. Whatever, man. You're driving.
1: Should we do a ballad or leave them with something up?
2: It's up to you, man.
3: Okay.
2: You know, you're driving right now.
1: Oh, okay. Dear. Let's pull over and get some biscuits.
2: I'm just
1: going to
2: follow you
1: around. Hungry. I've been hungry since I got here, man.
2: Jeez.
1: We'll do a little funky jazz thing.
3: Okay.
1: Thing. Yeah.
3: I love funky jazz.
2: Who doesn't?
1: Who doesn't?
2: Right.
1: This is another song. This song probably took me longer to write than any song I've ever written.
2: Really?
1: I think I would write it, and then I'd go...
2: Really?
1: And then I'd rewrite it and go, put it away. And then eventually bits and pieces came together, and I went, oh, I guess this is a song.
2: Right. You know, some guy in Nashville said that great songs aren't written, they're rewritten.
1: They're rewritten, yes, yes. Yes, indeed. Well, this will probably get rewritten again soon, too. But in the meantime,
2: right.
1: Paradox.

0: That'll work.
1: Nice. Well, dang. Nice, man. I don't even know how to follow that.
0: Biscuits and gravy. Biscuits
2: and gravy.
1: You are, that reminds me that I need to remind people that they are listening to Biscuits and Gravy. My name is Mark. I'm the host of this show. I'm going to be around every Tuesday from 10 a.m. to noon. Hopefully I'll have more guests like this in the studio. They probably won't be nearly as good, but I do plan on having guests.
2: Stop it.
1: If you have some public affairs that you would like to speak about, or you're part of a not-for-profit and you want to promote your event, give us a call and come on in, and I'm happy to have you on my show. I will have musicians anytime, though, and it's been a real pleasure having these gentlemen join me today.
2: That's
1: so,
2: kind of the gist of your show, Mark.
1: It is.
2: If you haven't heard Mark's show before, there's a couple up in the archive, right?
1: Oh, yeah. Yeah, I think so.
2: I remember because you just started this show fairly recently. And
1: I did.
2: Before you ever did, people were talking about this. They were saying, you know, Mark's going to have a show. I mean, literally, people were saying that. And I said, really? Because, you know, you're good at what you do, man.
1: Well, I appreciate that.
2: Yeah, yeah,
1: and practice does make perfect. So,
2: you're comfortable behind a mic.
1: I am.
2: Yeah, you've done this before.
1: People don't know that I was a DJ for 15 years at KRZA down in Alamosa. Mm-hmm. The show that I did down there was one that we kind of rotated doing, but it was called Ballads and Bluegrass.
2: Oh, all right.
1: And the very first show that I ever appeared on, the guy named his show Biscuits and Gravy. So I kind of stole the name, but it was 25 years ago. I think he'll forgive me if he's still alive.
3: You trouble down the bike.
2: Nice going,
1: well,
2: Mark.
1: So, just to kind of wrap it up, folks, if they go to eventbrite.com
2: look up
1: and do a search for Jazzish or Coaldale, Coldale, Colorado.
2: Or even better still, just get in touch with us on Facebook or Instagram, either me or Justin.
1: These guys are both very prominent on both of those platforms.
2: Yeah, we're not
1: so
2: hard to find.
1: No, you're not.
2: You know.
1: So I would get your tickets.
2: October 11th, you know.
1: There is a capacity down there. I think it's about 75, 80 people. Does that sound right?
3: Actually, 90.
1: Oh, 90.
3: Yeah, 90.
2: All right.
1: Well, you could be a part of a very select few that have an opportunity to see these guys play.
2: Yeah, yeah.
1: So if I were you, I'd kind of get on it.
2: I would, because you never kind of know it. Honestly, because I've played there before and I've been to shows there before, you kind of never know at the Coaldale Schoolhouse.
1: No.
2: You know, you really don't. And I have seen shows where people were disappointed. They just got turned away. They couldn't make it in there. They had to stand in the hall or something.
1: Yep.
2: You know what I mean?
1: So, exactly.
2: Yeah.
3: We'll open the windows if that happens.
2: We can open the windows. We can do that. You can just join us on stage.
3: It's going to be a nice day. We might have the windows open anyway.
2: Bam. Yeah, exactly.
1: Well, I don't have much time left. I think I'm going to take it back to the music, but I do want to really thank you guys for taking
2: Thanks,
1: the time
2: Mark.
1: To come
2: great.
1: In and,
2: yeah,
1: and hang you. Out. It's... And I would have each of you in here individually or collectively again.
2: Boom. Let's do it.
3: We'll do it.
2: Sometime.
3: Any old time.
2: Sometime.
3: Yeah.
2: Right.
1: Okay.
2: We'll
1: write
2: in and interview you. How's that?
1: Yeah, no, that'd be great.
2: Do that.
3: We'll all write a song together.
2: We'll all write a song on the air.
1: Wouldn't that be fun? Wouldn't that be fun?
2: Yeah. We can make it happen.
1: Well, I'm going to start this next set off with a gentleman named Dan Reeder. He was picked up on the John Prine label. He makes his own instruments. He is a very funny, very talented guy. This is a tune that I can relate to very strongly at my age. His name is Dan Reeder, and this is called You'll Never Surf Again.

0: Okay, this episode of Biscuits and Gravy is coming to a close. What did we hear in that last set? Well, before the last set, we heard Patsy O'Brien and Justin Allison give a fine, fine performance. You can find that on YouTube if you want. We heard Dan Reeder doing Sweetheart, or from his album Sweetheart, You'll Never Surf Again. Leave the Light On with Chris Smither, Twisted by Courtney Patton, and Out in the Parking Lot by Daryl Scott. I really want to throw out a big thank you to everybody who tuned in today. I hope you had as much fun as I did, because I really, really had fun. And I'm going to turn it over to Big Bird. 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

0: there's nothing left to
1: Songbird
0: say.
1: By Henry Furland. This is Democracy Now!, democracynow.org. I'm Amy Goodman with Juan Gonzalez. We end today's show with a victory for environmentalists. On Friday, a federal judge in El Paso, Texas, temporarily blocked the construction of new border wall and roads in Big Bend National Park and nearby areas. Judge Kathleen Cardone said her preliminary injunction will remain in place until a lawsuit filed by the Center for Biological Diversity and others is resolved. The judge also signaled the plaintiffs' constitutional claims against the border wall expansion are likely to succeed in court. In August, bulldozers started tearing into Big Bend National Park, but were met with growing resistance from protesters and advocates who've long warned of the devastation border militarization has had on desert and other sacred ecosystems along the U.S.-Mexico border. Well, for more on this, we go to Tucson, Arizona, where we're joined by Laken Jordahl, National Public Lands Advocate with the Center for Biological Diversity. Welcome back to Democracy Now!, Laken. Explain this victory. And wasn't this Republican-appointed judge who ruled against the Trump administration?
2: Yeah, it's so nice to be back to share some incredible news. We had what I would call a truly historic victory in court on Friday. Effectively, we slammed the brakes on $7 billion worth of corrupt construction contracts, not just in Big Bend National Park, but across almost one third of the entire U.S.-Mexico border. No victory like this has ever happened before. Of course, you know, this is not the end of the road. We have a lot to continue to fight for, but we have effectively stopped construction across West Texas, and it's incredible.
3: And could you talk about the growing opposition to Trump's border enforcement and militarization campaign, not only in Texas, but across the border in states like Arizona as well?
2: Yeah, you know, it really feels like an incredible moment for the borderlands. We've got so much solidarity and connections to what's happening in Loquillo with the cottonwoods being cut down, what's happening in the Rio Grande Valley where walls are still going up. And while this victory only applies to about one third of the border in West Texas, we really hope that this shows that DHS's power is not infinite. They have used this waiver authority to strip away the rights of communities, of wildlife, of indigenous nations. And now, for the first time, a court has said that this waiver authority is very likely unconstitutional. So my hope is that this win can spread across the borderlands, and that we've really shown the chink in the armor of this waiver authority that has been abused by DHS and enabled so much damage across the borderlands for more than two decades now.
3: And can you talk a little more about how the these border communities have been disrupted, especially the desert and the ecosystems of these communities?
2: Yeah, the wall has already inflicted so much damage across the entire border region. We've seen walls go up through national park units like Oregon Pipe and Coronado National Memorial in Arizona. We're now seeing the huge fight to build walls across the sovereign Don Otham Nation on the border in Arizona. So when these walls go up, they are not following any of our nation's most important environmental laws. That means they're not doing meaningful surveys for indigenous grave sites or sensitive species. It means that they're not following laws like the Clean Air Act, the Clean Water Act. So tons of public health issues have arisen from wall construction. We have seen walls go up across the vast majority of my home state of Arizona. And that means that no wildlife larger than a jackrabbit is able to cross north or south. That's a direct threat to their survival and leads to localized extinction. We are doing everything in our power to protect the remaining wildlife corridors left along the border. And the Big Bend region is the largest stretch of unwalled borders. So we've got a ways to go. Interestingly, this injunction cannot be appealed to the Fifth Circuit. It's a bit of a poetic twist because the way they wrote these waivers, they actually did not allow for appellate court review. So if DHS wants to challenge this injunction, they're going to have to go straight to the Supreme Court, which is a process that, for one, takes some time. And for two, the Supreme Court has a lot on their docket. And there's some indications that, you know, the arguments that we've used to win this case are actually more favored by conservative justices. So this is a historic time. It's amazing. It feels, you know, it's the biggest win of my life. And it belongs to everybody who's been fighting so hard to stop this destruction across Big Bend. And we should absolutely savor it.
1: We want to thank you so much, Lick and Jordo, for being with us. A 20-second response to what happened in Lokeel and your state of Arizona with the large excavator brought in by the Border Patrol agents destroying more than 200-year-old cottonwood.
2: Yeah, just horrific. Watching those videos of them toppling this ancient tree that was very likely older than the border itself is symbolic of how DHS has treated the border region. They see our communities, our wildlife, our nature as a sacrifice zone that have allowed presidents from both parties, honestly, to play out security theater at the expense of our homelands.
1: Lake and Jordo, we have to leave it there, of the Center for Biological Diversity, joining us from Arizona. I'm Amy Goodman with Juan Gonzalez for another edition of Democracy Now!
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6: 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I'm Alicia McLeod, and I'm your host for this show. My background includes a bachelor's degree in dietetics and a master's degree in holistic health education, plus many years in the world of nutrition and supplements. I'm currently the nutritional health coach at Salida's Natural Grocery Store, where I empower people with education, and that's why I'm doing this show. I do classes in the store and one-on-one coaching sessions and all sorts of other things. Now, before I get started, I need to make a friendly reminder that my discussions are never intended to diagnose, treat, or mitigate any disease. And for your information, supplements and foods can interact with medications, so if you're taking prescriptions, do become informed about their possible interactions. Today, I'm going to talk about cortisol and its connection to many aspects of our health. Now, first, I need to say that cortisol is an important hormone with very important functions in the body. Occasionally, I get somebody asking me if we have anything that gets rid of cortisol, and we don't want to get rid of cortisol, and you'll learn why. So I do know a lot of people say, oh, stress is bad, sleep is good, I have too much of one and not enough of the other. So let me first describe a little bit about the connection between stress, sleep, and cortisol, the circadian rhythm and its possible dysregulation. Now, cortisol naturally rises in the morning with the sun, and it peaks at about 9 a.m., and then slowly declines throughout the day as its counterpart, melatonin, begins to rise late in the day as darkness increases. So the curve of cortisol's rise and fall is not, of course, a perfect curve, because throughout the day we have spikes. Sometimes they're intended, sometimes not. For example, a good workout is going to demand that cortisol is released. However, so will an argument on the news. So I just want you to know that you can get your cortisol levels tested, and you can see your own curve and what it's like. It's an easy saliva test, and you provide a sample 4 times throughout the day, and so the results show you what type of curve of cortisol you have specifically. Now, any discussion about cortisol, by definition, is going to have to include a discussion about stress. Cortisol is the body's longer-term response to stress, whereas adrenaline is very short-lived. Now, the stress response in the body includes an axis. Basically, it's called the hypothalamus-pituitary-adrenal axis, or the HPA axis. Now, this axis coordinates a whole body, an entire body response to stress that begins with the hypothalamus, which releases a hormone that signals the pituitary gland to release ACTH, another hormone. The ACTH then stimulates the adrenal glands to release adrenaline hormones, namely cortisol. The cortisol then travels throughout the body, producing widespread effects that help us to respond to the challenge at hand. Now, these effects include mobilizing nutrients like glucose, fatty acids, and amino acids to fuel our brain and muscles. So think blood sugar increase. Next, boosting cardiovascular function like blood pressure to support adequate blood flow to areas of immediate need. Think increased heart rate, blood flow to your muscles and away from digestion. And then increasing alertness, sharpening our attention and enhancing memory formation in the brain. Actually, a little bit of stress with a situation will help us to remember it even more. You know, we want to think, okay, I will remember this situation and theoretically not get into it again. So temporarily, resources are shifted away from non-urgent functions like digestion, growth, tissue repair, and reproduction. Now, I really want to emphasize this. When we are chronically stressed, we can't expect our digestion to run normally. It has been dropped in priority by the body. When we're chronically stressed, we can't expect our libido or other reproductive functions to run normally. Basically, who cares if you lose the ability to reproduce? The body is doing its best to save your life from that stressor. When we're chronically stressed, tissues aren't in repair mode. So you think about wounds, joints, and more. That's not priority in the midst of the stress response. So I want to describe the reproductive aspect in a little bit more detail, because a lot of people I talk with seem amazed by this and yet not totally surprised, because it makes total biological sense. Now, cholesterol is the backbone molecule of many hormones, including testosterone, pregnenolone, aldosterone, estrogen, progesterone, cortisol, and vitamin D, which is considered to be a hormone by a lot of people. A little bit about vitamin D here. 7-dehydrocholesterol is converted by sunlight on our skin into vitamin D. And of course, we have food sources of vitamin D as well. There are vitamin D receptors in all three of the glands involved in the HPA stress response: the hypothalamus, the pituitary, and the adrenal glands. Vitamin D supports pathways for the calming neurotransmitters serotonin and dopamine. Vitamin D is also involved in circadian rhythm regulation. I just want you to be aware of vitamin D's role in supporting our body's stress response. It's really important. Now, in the reproductive hormone pathway, cholesterol is first converted into pregnenolone. However, it utilizes what's called cytochrome P450 enzymes to do this. The herbicide glyphosate kills this enzyme, these enzymes in our gut, by the way. So, pregnenolone can be converted down one of three pathways. One, to testosterone, where it's supporting our muscle mass, our mood, and our metabolic rate. Secondly, to progesterone, which supports hormone balance, and from here, further down to electrolyte balance. And then third, to cortisol. So hence, this is really the important part, in my opinion, which demonstrates the absolute wisdom of the body. When we are under constant stress, no matter the type, or even if it's just imagined stress or perceived stress, pregnenolone is shuttled down the cortisol pathway for the most part. This is even termed the pregnenolone steal, because the cortisol pathway is stealing the raw material for the other hormones, the pregnenolone. And thus the other pathways are pretty much relegated to lower priority. Men, you want more testosterone? Take a look at your stress levels. Women, you want more balanced hormones? Check out your stress levels. See the connection here? Really, really important. Now, I mentioned earlier, not all stress is bad. Absolutely not. There is, in fact, a well-established concept in scientific literature, and it's known as hormesis, where exposure to short-term levels of stress not only helps us to cope in the moment, but also makes us stronger and more resilient over time. Examples of hormetic stressors include moderate exercise, taking saunas and then jumping into a cold lake perhaps, and also intermittent fasting. But most of us aren't only experiencing occasional low-level good stress these days. Many of us are navigating chronic ongoing stress for a variety of reasons. And chronic stress keeps our HPA response system persistently activated. Like, it's like a light switch that's stuck in the on position. Somebody taped the light switch to on, you can't get it off. So how this stress manifests looks very, very different for each person. Doesn't look the same for everybody. And a lot of factors come into play, including, of course, the intensity of the stress and the duration, your thoughts, whether they're positive or negative, whether you feel like you can take action and do something about the stress or it's out of your hands. Your temperament is another factor. Your social support system or lack thereof, your physical resilience, and more, a lot of factors. So now what I'm getting into is talking about the HPA axis dysfunction, where an adaptive function of the body is called upon excessively. The circadian rhythm is usually disrupted, which is going to affect sleep quality and quantity. This dysregulation can manifest in either hyperactivity or hypoactivity of the system, meaning it can look like fatigue and low energy and burnout, or it could look like wired and tired. Either way, the health consequences are certainly not what we're after. Chronic stress impacts our blood sugar, as I mentioned, by releasing more glucose into circulation to theoretically escape or fight the threat. Now this in turn is going to demand an insulin response to get that glucose out of the bloodstream and into the cells. But if this is happening over and over, day in and day out, insulin resistance is highly likely. Pretty much after a while, the cells get tired of insulin yelling at them all the time and they start to ignore it. More and more insulin secreted at that point. And over time, sometimes it might take years, blood sugar levels will start to be seen as elevated. Now, between high insulin levels, lack of sleep, stress, and even perhaps excess fructose intake from sodas, maybe somebody's going from soda to soda all day long. There's another hormone that's negatively affected. It's called leptin. Now, this is the hormone, basically its message says, I'm full. I can stop eating now. Now, I want to quote Dr. Robert Lustig from his book. His book is entitled Metabolical. I love the title. Quote, insulin blocks leptin signaling at the hypothalamus, mimicking brain starvation, which causes us to overeat in an attempt to drive the leptin level higher, unquote. Bottom line here, chronically high insulin levels lead to insulin resistance, which in turn can lead to leptin resistance. And we never get that message that I'm full and I can stop eating. Obviously, this is one pathway to being overweight. Now, the body is really quite exquisite in its ability to balance metabolic processes when we're under duress. The pH of the blood, for example, is extremely tightly controlled. Chronic cortisol, creates a slightly acidic environment. Chronic stress in general, which is totally unacceptable. So the body draws upon its reserves of buffering compounds to maintain the blood pH. Now, what are these reserves and where are they found in the body? Well, the buffering compounds are calcium, magnesium, and phosphorus. And guess what? They're stored in our bones and our teeth. So I think you get the picture here. But wait, there's more. Can you imagine that there's an enzyme that's referred to as a local cortisol amplifier? There is. It's called HSD, and it resides mostly within the fat cells. It sends the message to the inactive form of cortisol to convert back into the active form of cortisol within the fat cells. Now, for fat cells in the abdomen, this recycling is not a good thing because abdominal fat cells are already super responsive to cortisol's message. And that message for the fat cells is to store fat and not let go of it. Not at all a good thing. Now, adipose tissue, fat tissue, used to be thought of as like simply storage facilities for excess calories. But now we know that these fat cells are not dormant at all. They are active. So in general, cortisol production in the body is actually divided into three areas. 1/3 of cortisol is produced by the adrenal glands. 1/3 is produced by this HSD enzyme in the liver. And the last third is produced by this HSD hormone in the fat cells. Just so you know. Okay, now I want to talk about some solutions. First off, to modulate the HSD enzyme, we want to consume foods that contain flavonoids. Guess what? Vegetables, fruits. Additionally, a few herbal products support healthy HSD levels as well. And these include resveratrol, magnolia bark, and licorice root. Now, to maintain healthy insulin and leptin activity, clearly it's all about balanced blood sugar levels and really avoiding those spikes and tanks, the ups and downs of blood sugar, keeping our blood sugar balanced. Now, cortisol is cleared from the body via the liver and kidneys. Again, we're talking about balanced blood sugar levels, particularly minimizing fructose and other simple carbohydrates so that they're not stored in the liver as triglycerides, congesting the liver and impairing its activity. For the kidneys, plenty of water intake and electrolytes are really all it takes to support their function. Now, we also want to balance our, I'll call it requests for cortisol. In other words, do we really need to get all worked up about this issue? You know, how can we minimize the effects of stressors in our lives? So just think about this. How can I take life a little bit more lightly and not so seriously? And then lastly, of course, a few tips. Food first. As always, we want to provide our bodies with nourishing, nutrient-dense food, including organic produce, healthy proteins, and adequate healthy fats. It really is that simple. This way, we're giving our body the raw materials to do what it needs to do. And then adaptogens. It's a class of herbs to help us be resilient in the face of stress. And these include things like holy basil or tulsi, like tulsi tea, ashwagandha, rhodiola, ginseng, and eleuthero, among others. Many of these herbs have been used for thousands of years, often to support a long, healthy life. And then, of course, we have lifestyle. I can't say it's the biggest factor, but it's a big one. You can consider a digital detox. You can not touch electronics, not listen or look at media, including social media. Maybe one day a week, for example. I dare you. And then there's another aspect. Have you ever heard of mirror neurons? Probably not. Well, these neurons fire off when we have face-to-face interactions. And these mirror neurons are how babies learn about their parents as we're smiling and singing and cooing to our little ones. The babies learn to recognize us this way. Now, as adults, we still have these mirror neurons. So when we smile at someone, their mirror neurons fire. And this stimulates the release of dopamine and serotonin, the stress-modulating hormones. And hopefully, they smile in return. So that's it for cortisol, a trip through the life of cortisol in the body. I want to thank you for joining me today on the Good For You Wellness Show here on KHENLP 106.9 FM. And stay tuned for my next show, where I'll be discussing parasites.

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Good afternoon, Salida. You're tuned in to KHEN LP 106.9 right here in Salida, your community radio station. I want to thank you for tuning in. My name's Ben. I will be here with you for the next 2 hours on Across the Great Divide. I hope you can stick around for that 2 hours and beyond. I'm going to be replaying a show that I aired, my third show up here at KHEN a year and a half, 2 years ago or so. No particular reason other than I think it was a darn good show and I want to play it again. So I hope you enjoy it. I rarely repeat songs on this here show, but today will be an exception. But I promise you, a lot of good music. Let's get things started off with John Prine, Bear Creek Blues.

Hope that one got your toes tapping. John Prine off of Fair and Square. That's Bear Creek Blues. Before we get into the music, I have to read you a couple of words here from our supporters. 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Thanks to everybody who supports us up here. We do have a fall membership drive coming up starting Monday next week, so get those checkbooks out if you're willing and able to donate to KN to keep the lights on. We would appreciate it. Again, that's coming up next week. All right, just about too much talking here. We're going to get into some country music here. Here's Charlie Crockett with Crucified Son. After this, we'll hear Brothers Fountain and Graham Good out of Fort Collins. Some good guys up there, but with another fine day. After that, we'll hear Sierra Farrell. Brett Cobb in that set out. So stick around. Bunch of great music coming at you.

Great message there from Brent Cobb with keep them on the toes, keep them guessing. I like that. Keep people from judging you before they know who you are. All right, let's see. We're going to keep things rolling here with some country music. Tyler Childers, Long Violent History. Then we're going to get into a little bit of different music with the Weary Ramblers, a newer duo out of Iowa. A couple of folks that have won a whole lot of awards, and rightfully so, the Weary Ramblers. After that, we'll hear one from Sarah Watkins, John Hartford cover. Again, you are tuned in to Across the Great Divide right here on KHAN. Thanks for listening. I hope you're enjoying the music.

There's Lovin' Babe from the folk supergroup. Maybe that's an oxymoron. Mighty Poplar. The Andrew Marlin of Watch House, Noam McKelney. From Punch Brothers, Chris Eldridge, Alex Hargraves, and Greg Garrison. I was lucky enough to see Chris Eldridge and Kristen Andresen playing that over the summer. Kristen Andresen clogging to it. That was really fun to see. Before that was Jesse Wells and Billy Strings playing together on Philanthropist. Excuse me. Of a Jesse Wells Pilgrim album. Before that was Sarah Watkins with Long Hot Summer Days. All right, before we keep rolling, I'm going to bring you a quick PSA. Arkansas Valley Music and Dance will hold an old-fashioned barn dance on Friday, October 16th at the Hideout, located at 22865 Maud Lane in Nathrop. Doors open at 6 p.m. and dancing with a live local band runs from 6:30 to 8:30. 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Sounds like a good old time. I'll make that if I can. All right. 3:40 on this moody Tuesday afternoon. We're going to keep things rolling with the Punch Brothers. Here's Streets of London.

Brandi Carlile with The Eye. Before that, we heard Robbie Foulkes with Alabama at Night off of Upland Stories. Kris Kristofferson with Loving Her Was Easier. Drew Harrison before that, out of Idaho with Mountains. And we started things off with a cover of the Ralph McTell song Streets of London, played by the Punch Brothers, off their album Hell on Church Street. That's a great album if you haven't checked it out. A bunch of great covers on there. It is 4 o'clock on this Tuesday afternoon. Looks like we might get a little weather. Hopefully, we will see. I do have another hour of music for you. So thanks for tuning in to KHEN LP 106.9 right here in Salida. My name's Ben. This is Across the Great Divide, where I play singer-songwriter, folk, and Americana music every week. And I'm going to play the namesake of this show here, a cover of Kate Wolf's Across the Great Divide, sung by Nancy Griffith, right after this PSA. 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All right. Like I said, this is Across the Great Divide. And I'm about to play Across the Great Divide.

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All right. About another 35 minutes or so. What did we just listen to? We heard The High Women with Redesigning Women. Before that was Anna Tavell with Animal Poem, title track off that album. And we heard Billy Strings and his dad playing Dig a Little Deeper in the Well. Sturgill Simpson with Old King Cole off a High Top Mountain. Heard Watch House, Andrew and Emily there, Beyond Meaning. Started things off with Across the Great Divide. We're going to play some Taj Mahal here, Cluck Old Hand. Hope you do enjoy.

Just come on home. 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

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It troubles the body, all this hidden pollution, making some kind of cancer, foregone conclusion. 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

Roots are meant to be interwoven, not churned up and turned upside down. Turn off your combustion engine and listen to the sound. Get down off your tractor, mister.

Ida Franco preaching there with New Bible. John Prine off his last album, Summer's End. The name of the song is Summer's End. Of course, the name of the album, The Tree of Forgiveness, came out 2 years before he passed during the whole COVID epidemic, pandemic. Before that was Punch Brothers with House Carpenter off that same album. I played earlier, Hell on Church Street. Magic Ship is the name of the album that this Mountain Man song came off of, Underwear, kind of a fun, cute little song. Before that was The Horseflies with Oh Death, the old traditional. Before that, another old traditional, Cluck Old Hand, Taj Mahal, starting things off. All right, we're going to take you the next 10 minutes here to the end of the hour with Mipso Tarka, band out of Netherlands. We'll hear some Mike Marshall and Chris Thiele and see what else we get to. Thanks for joining me today. I will be back next Tuesday from 3 to 5 right here on KHEN. Thanks so much. And again, next week's our pledge drive, so hope you can help us out up here.

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4: And I do want you to know that this show is called Connecting Frequencies, and we are here with our two guests today, and we're going to talk a little bit about what we like. And I will tell you what, it's going to be, we're going to get all of our technicalities figured out. And so we will go from there. Let's see. Connecting Frequencies, that's the name of our show. Put on by Chaffee County Public Health and KHEN are co-sponsoring our show. And what this show is really about is me, the guest, will guide two, me, the coordinator, me, the host, will guide two guests through a little bit of conversation and dialogue, and we're going to have them reflect on music and how it's impacted their lives. And a little bit of storytelling here, sharing all the guests' unique experiences that have gotten them where they are in the music world today and the parts of their lives that are within the music. But before we start out, we have a couple of things that are very, very important. 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All right, that's an easy one to find. And we thank Rooster Pie for being an underwriter for this show. We appreciate all underwriters, as we appreciate all supporters, and that's what we're going to talk about just a little bit today as we go, because this is our pledge drive. This is our fall pledge drive, and we want you to know we would love to have you a part of that. Fall has arrived. And that means it's time for KHEN's Fall Membership Drive. That we are deeply grateful to our members who contribute monthly to keep KHEN thriving, bringing you the local voices, music, and stories that make our community unique. 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Okay, so we want you to remember, take your opportunity and support this radio station, because without you, we wouldn't be bringing you shows like we're bringing you today. And so we kind of want to be able to continue that. And we appreciate your help to be able to do that. It's very important. And I want to say one more thing about this fund drive. We have a matching fund. I believe this is a matching fund for this fall drive put on and awarded to KHEN by High Country Bank. And so we want to promote this to you because we have any amount you give, will be matched up to $500. So if you would just want to write that check for $500, we could have this little match over with and we could go find another one. And that's how we survive. So we'd love to have you do that. And we so much appreciate High Country Bank for chipping in and being an integral part of keeping KHEN on air. So I'd like to introduce you to a couple of folks here this evening. And we're going to go ahead and we're going to let you know who that is. So we have in the studio with us Caitlin Schubert. Hello, Caitlin.
5: Hello.
4: Hello. Okay. And Charlie Lucino.
6: Hey, Fred.
4: How are you?
6: Excellent.
4: Okay. So before tonight, had you two people met?
6: No.
4: Okay. All right. Well, maybe before we're done, you'll get to know a little bit more about each other and about what made you tick maybe early on and what makes you tick now and along the lines of music. And we're going to do that through the world of music because music is such a big part of our lives. So tell us a little bit about yourself. Charlie, let's start with you. Tell us a little bit about what brought you to Salida, what you've been up to, where do your interests lie along the lines of music, and gosh, when this was mentioned to you, you ended up here, so that's how I want you to end that up with, if you can, but let us introduce us a little bit to you.
6: Sure, real quick, my wife Jane and I discovered Salida 10 years ago. We are from Yorktown Heights, New York, and have four kids. Three live in the Front Range, and we knew when the first one came, she was never coming back. So if we wanted to see her, we needed to get out here, and found Salida as just a wonderful place. And I think, like a lot of people of my generation, so the kids who grew up in the 60s and 70s and now fortunately are almost retired, this is just a wonderful place to be for community, for recreation, and, you know, lifestyle, and the people that are here. Never been a musician, but enjoyed music. And I think I'm maybe sentimental sometimes. It's the words reach me more than the chords, and somewhat nostalgic at the same time. And some of those songs are, you know, a little bit emblematic of where you were. Maybe it was high school, maybe college, or first job, first kid, or where you feel about yourself now.
4: Okay. So a lyricist at heart, maybe?
6: Possibly. You know, I am a lawyer, so words are important.
4: Do words come easily because of that? I mean, I realize that you just mentioned your profession. Words must come easily, but not without meaning. So I can understand maybe where the music part comes in, because you will listen when either someone speaks or sings, I would imagine, differently than some of us.
6: Quite possibly. I've always, you know, been interested in words, where they come from, how they got there. I guess etymology. My wife is entomology. She's bugs, and I'm words. So that's where we are.
4: Don't say your wife bugs you. I didn't want to hear that.
6: Absolutely.
4: Okay,
6: not.
4: Okay. I don't think I heard that at all. So, okay. Caitlin, tell us a little bit about yourself and what music has meant to you, and maybe what made you decide to come in and share some of that part of your life.
5: Sure. Well, I did come in today being asked by this gracious host, who's also my father. So very excited to be here, first off. But yeah, my husband and I moved here about a year and a half ago. I'm a remote worker, so living the dream in a mountain town with my parents living here as well. So, you know, from a music perspective, it's really all over the place. And I think a lot of you know, my song picks might kind of reflect that, is from, you know, very early on, first exposure to, you know, what things developed into, who had influence over me. And I, you know, I do enjoy the lyricism as well. So, but I also find music is very therapeutic for me and almost meditative sometimes. So, you know, I used to use it to go to bed at night. And so there's always, and to study too. So there's always different uses for music. And I love that about it as
4: Tremendous.
5: Well.
4: All right. All right. So before we get too far along, I just want to say thank you for both coming in, because that's what makes the show what it is. And that's the whole idea. And I want to shout out especially to a couple more people. Lisa Ledwith, our station manager, is very integral in putting this show together. But I'm not too sure that Molly Bischoff may be the mastermind of this entire idea. And we are so happy to have Chaffee County Health, Public Health, be a part of this, as well as us co-sponsoring for KHN. So thank you to both of you. And so let's get this rolling. So we're going to go with ladies first. Caitlin, do you have a particular song that you would like us to shout out to the world for a moment? And then we'll maybe talk about that, about maybe why you chose it and whatnot. Which one would you like us to start with?
5: Let's go with my number one pick there. This one was the first vinyl I ever remember hearing, and it was played by my dad, and I remember singing and dancing to it in our basement. So this would be Foxy Lady.
4: Foxy Lady.
5: Yes.
4: Okay. Here we go. We're going to find that. I know I can play this. Let's give it a shot. Here we go. Now we got it.

0: All right, all right. Foxy Lady. All right. So, Caitlin, tell us about that song and what made you choose that?
1: That was my earliest memory of music. So, and the original vinyl, I found that very fascinating when I was younger. My husband and I do vinyl now, but that was just my earliest memory, and I have always loved classic rock since then. So, you know, loving anything in that genre
0: terrific,
1: as well.
0: Terrific. Anything about that particular song that just really, really made you jump on that, other than hearing it in the basement when you were young?
1: Not necessarily. I mean, the sound's great, and I mean, when I was young, probably in my footy pajamas, you know, dancing around to this with you in our basement, then, you know, I kind of thought this was like a special, almost a racy song, because I was very young.
0: All right, all right. So, well, you've heard that song before, Charlie, am I right?
2: Oh, yes, I was growing up to that one, but a little young. I actually can remember when Jimi Hendrix died. I was probably 10 or 11, and, you know, one of my brothers had been to Woodstock, so I thought that was pretty cool.
0: Yeah.
2: And, of course, Jimi Hendrix was there. I was never a really big fan, but I did like the music.
0: Terrific. So I think now we would turn to you, Charlie, and let's see. So you've picked a few songs as well, and I got to be honest, being an OG myself, I recognize several of those, like all of them, but that's just because I was kind of into music as well, and it looks like you were, and we didn't have such different interests, I don't believe, but tell me what song you'd like to start with, and maybe we'll listen to that, and then we can talk about that for a minute.
2: Okay. Instead of reaching back, I'm going to go a little more current. Probably the song is maybe only about within 10 years old, by one of my favorite bands, Dawes, and my son-in-law was actually going to start I don't know if we call it a fan club, but Dads for Dawes. I think for some reason the band, even though a younger sound, does appeal to we older guys. So I would like to start with All Your Favorite Bands.
0: Okay. All Your Favorite Bands. Here it is. Let's try it.

0: your favorite bands stay together. Dawes, tell me about this one, Charlie. You chose a great song by a great artist. Let's talk about that.
1: Sure. Probably my favorite song. I did mention I'm a little bit sentimental. And I also mentioned, you know, Dawes for Dad. So this for me is a little bit of a dad song. And in fact, when my oldest daughter Brady was getting married, and you know, the dad gets to pick the father-daughter dance, this is the one I wanted. But sadly, I was voted down, and I'm still mad about it 10 years later. It was a little slow, but you know, as we said, words are important, and in that, I think anybody feels the message of "May all your favorite bands stay together." You know, we want that continuity. We want things to stay the same, but they do change. And so in that one verse, the words are talking, I hope that the world sees the same person that you were to me. So you have a child going off getting married. You know who they are. You know what they are. I hope others see that as well. So that was kind of the chord for me. And of course, you want things to go well for your kids. You want their bands to stay together.
0: You do. Absolutely. As being a parent, obviously, there's nothing much more you really want in life. And so you mentioned one of your children. You followed your child to Colorado. Did I hear you say something like that?
1: Only three of them.
0: Only three of them. Okay. But that means you have an orphan in New York?
1: We do. She's back, my daughter JJ, and they live on a really beautiful piece of property, and there's a lot of things that tie them there. And they have a beautiful little 3-year-old girl, and my wife calls the East Coast anchor baby.
0: Okay.
1: So that is one reason I haven't pulled the plug and
0: they're still frequent flyer miles building, and that may be the case.
1: Yes.
0: So we understand that. So Katie, did that song talk to you at all?
2: Oh, that was a great song. I've never heard of it before. Yeah. I've never heard the band. No, it's a wonderful song, and I love the, I mean, you could interpret that so many different ways too, you know. Yeah, but the happy endings,
0: Happily
2: like the message.
0: After.
2: So
0: happily ever after. Awesome stuff. Uh-huh. Great stuff. All right. So what we're going to do is we're going to jump in real quick with one little thing that I dare not forget, because this is so important. 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And thank you so much to Independent Whitewater for being an underwriter for this program and for this station, KHEN. And least I remind you, we did talk about this at the beginning of the show, and I'll remind you, we have a $500 match from High Country Bank that we would love to have matched, and it would be so cool to have that happen any moment. If you want to chip in $5 toward it, 1%, 10%, 50%, or 100 of that total, any of it would help. I just want you to know. 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And one of the reasons I'm telling you now is we are in the middle of Connecting Frequencies, bringing the community together, sponsored by Chaffee County Public Health and our little station, KHEN 106.9 FM. All right, so that I hadn't heard that song in a long time, Charlie. And it brought back a lot of memories for me, too. That's a tremendous pick, actually. But you both, all of your picks will have to be to you, I'm sure, because you know you only have a little bit of time to do a few, okay? So now we're going to choose one from Caitlin's list, I believe, next. Did you have one in mind, Caitlin, that we should pop up here on the next for the folks out there?
2: Sure. While we're on the theme of staying together and wishing for the best for the future, I think I'll introduce this one, Pistol by Dustin Kensrue.
0: Okay. You must know those lyrics. So we're going to play this and then we'll talk about them just a little bit. Let's give it a shot and see if we can make this happen. Here we go.

0: Dustin Kinsrue. Well, you chose that song called Pistol. Can you tell us why, Caitlin?
1: Sure. This right. was my first dance at my wedding, and it also was my brother's first dance at his wedding. He was the one who introduced me to Dustin Kinsrue, and I just remember listening to his album on repeat over and over on CD in my car. So, and of course, I got my then fiance, now husband, hooked on to Dustin Kinsrue as well. So this is actually a wedding song of first dance for three people in our family, including our cousin, Jenny, and her husband, Kyle. So
0: the sibling power is real. So when you talk about the three you followed, Charlie, and the one that you go see now and then, the sibling power is there. There's a good example of that.
1: Yeah.
0: That's very powerful.
1: He had a huge influence on my musical taste, absolutely.
0: There you go. And, you know, this show is about you two and what brings that influence to you. And that's so good to hear. It's just so good to hear, because I know that we, as the older generation, and when I say some of us, we think it's so cool that a lot of our music is appreciated by the younger generation. But look at this music that wasn't there when we were there. So each generation has their own, and that's terrific. And wow, had you heard that song before, Charlie?
2: That was a first for me, but really liked it, especially, I think, having a partner who, and I wrote down that one line, "You shoot me straight and true." Someone in your life that's keeping you maybe not so much as straight and narrow, but maybe pulling you down when you're getting too big for your britches.
0: Pull it on the shoulder and the elbow there a little bit, and nudging you in a crowd and things like that, maybe. Yeah, I think we all can use that. There's a certain part of all of us that allows that to. You don't think you're that vulnerable, but as soon as someone tugs on your elbow, you know you maybe should be a little more often and let it be a little bit less about yourself. That's pretty good stuff. Well, what a great song, Caitlin. What a great song. All right, so I think we need to move on to Charlie. All it's right. Your turn. We're going back and forth here, and let's see. I know you've chosen more songs. What one would you like us to hear?
2: So I'm going to go with one of my favorites of all time in terms of artists, and that's John Prine, who has such a rich catalog. And if you talk about words and lyrics, that it's really hard to pick a favorite. But the one I picked for this show is one he did with Kurt Vile called "How Lucky."
0: Okay, well, let's see. I know I've got this thing here somewhere, and I can pull this up. So we're going to play this for you right now. So, all right, Charlie, we're going to play "How Lucky." Here we go.
3: One, two, three.

0: lucky can one man get? Mr. John Prine, we all know that voice. Well, we don't all, but most of us. And Kurt Vile, tell us about that. Charlie, why did you pick that song? What a great song.
1: You know, I think a lot of times you pick something based on where you are. And I got to say, right now in my life, I feel very lucky. You know, I've retired. I live in Salida. Well, you know, what more? My kids are married, grown up. I got grandchildren. And the other night, I went to a show here locally, and the guy who introduced it said something that spoke to me and something my wife Jay and I talk a lot about. And he, when people ask him, how are you? He says, grateful and content. And if you can get that way in your life, and, you know, we're talking about the old guard, it's a little easier at our age when we're not, you know, sweating a living and trying to do all those things. But you never know. It kind of reminds me of that old movie Patton, and he would talk about that these conquering Roman heroes would come back, and there was always a slave whispering in their ear, all glory is fleeting. So while you're here and it's going well, enjoy it. And that's what I feel. And there's one line in there that if I know we're not a call an hour, but I've been trying to figure this one out. And you hear John Prine say, I bronzed my shoes and I hung from a rearview mirror. Bronze admiration in the blind spot of regret. Wow.
0: That's a mouthful.
1: So, again, I don't want to get too long into this, but, yeah. You know, we think how lucky we are, but sometimes we are a little blinded by other things. But there's a lot of good in our lives, but let's not forget there are some things we could have done a lot better.
0: Yeah. Well, and you dwell less on those and more about the gratefulness ahead, I believe, is probably likely. And anything speak to you there on that John Prine, Kurt Vile song, Caitlin?
2: Oh, yeah, absolutely. Yeah, imposter syndrome comes to mind, right? So, you know, if you chalk it up to luck, you don't think you deserve it. Yeah. But, you know, and a lot of times when you're in your life and you're in a great place, you probably worked really hard to get there. And so luck is your own bringing as well.
0: Yeah, it can be. It can be. There's an old saying, and I know I've repeated it many times, but most of the time, just off the cuff, I'd rather be lucky than good any day, you know? I do want to say real quick, before we go further, something I should have said early on, and I do want the audience to know this, those, and thank you for being the listening audience to KHEN. We always appreciate that. But the views expressed on this program are those of myself and my guests here today and do not necessarily reflect the views of the KHEN staff, volunteers, underwriters, or the board of directors. So no matter what we say or what we feel, and when we say what we feel, which you two folks have done a tremendous job, and we're not done yet. We got a little time to play a few more, talk a little bit. What a great observation by you both. Caitlin, you are up next. What would you like to play?
2: My next song here is going to be a little bit of a switch up here. We've got a female artist, Apple Tree by Erica Badu.
0: Okay, Erica Badu. And this is, I know this is off of her album, Baduism.
2: Great
0: album. Here we go, Erica Badu, Apple Tree.
3: I like to dedicate this to all of the Creator's righteous children. I have some food in my bag for you.

0: All right, Erica Badu, Apple Tree. All right. So, Caitlin, what brought this song to our airwaves this evening?
1: This artist was introduced to me by an ex-boyfriend, actually. So he, not important. This song is, it's mostly about self-empowerment and choosing relationships wisely. So okay. my favorite lyric here is, you know, I pick my friends like I pick my fruit, right? So surrounding yourself with the right kind of people in your life. And, you know, when you make good decisions and bad decisions throughout your life, but that does shape you as well. So
0: okay. Yeah. Well, and she has a kind of a fun way of putting it out there. I like the beat. I like the, yeah. Did that wake you up, that song?
2: It did. You know, I had never heard her before, and it was just a nice, I hate to use the verb vibe, but that's kind of what it was. And while I didn't really hear, like, individual words, it was just kind of the whole thing as it was going. I could imagine on a beautiful day just riding in a car with that on in the background. It would make you feel pretty good.
0: Absolutely. Absolutely. All right, well, if you're feeling good enough, Charlie, what do you think? Should we pick another song here?
2: I would.
0: Let's do it.
2: And perhaps...
0: We got time for a few more, maybe. Yeah.
2: All right. One of my all-time favorites, Neil Young. And if you could play, Long May You Run.
0: Okay, we got it. We're going to key it up right here, right now. Here we go.

0: Long May You Run. Charlie, what do you think?
1: Well, that song in particular, if there's a dedication, it would go out to a dear friend, Fran Farrell, who lost a very courageous battle to Lou Gehrig's disease. And he was just a symbol of fight to the very end. And to me, that Long May You Run is just going out there to those who may be not with us anymore, but hey, you're in our hearts, you're in our heads, and you keep going. And the interesting thing about the song, Neil Young wrote it not about a person, but about a car. He had a hearse that he loved and he drove, and if you listen to the words closely, he talked about missing that shift on the long decline, and that was the end of the car. But it really was something important to him, but of course I'm going beyond the car and I'm going to the person.
0: Yeah, exactly. But that's okay, because that's what music does.
2: Yeah.
0: And that you may not wish it to, you may not think it will, but it can and it does. And I think that's one of the draws to music. And I mean, correct me if I'm wrong, but you just mentioned how you got drawn into that song that you played, the last one. And that's what music does. Interesting that his lyrics can mean to more than one thing.
2: Yeah.
0: Yeah. Caitlin, anything on that song that drew you in there?
2: No, that's great. Yeah, Long May You Run, that you live forever. And yeah, even if you're not in the life right now, you're running somewhere.
0: That's right. That's right. So, you know, leave a better path than you found, maybe, and you'll be fine, right? All right. So we have a little tiny bit of time, and I'm going to say one more thing. And, you know, Kayhan here in this little studio just isn't about just music. It's about conversations, storytelling, and keeping you connected to the community. Like local news to history and wellness, KHEN's talk programming brings you shows like Connecting Frequencies, the show you're listening to now. So we appreciate you as listeners being out there. 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Thank you for making KHEN a part of your day. Now let's get back to the music. Caitlin, it's your turn to cue one up here. I know you brought more songs, and so maybe this might be about the last one you play. So give us your best shot at the one you really want to hear right now, and we'll do that.
2: Sure. Here's another one that's it's a good sounding one. It's good to listen to, even if you don't understand the words or the meaning. But it's kind of highlights the struggles between personal freedom and social rules. So this next song is Let the Drummer Kick by Citizen Cope.
0: Okay, here we go. We're gonna cue it up right now.

0: So I could have Charlie tell me the name of that song, but I'm going to have, I think Caitlin brought us that song. What song was that one more time? Let the Drummer Kick?
1: Let the Drummer
0: Kick. By Citizen Cope. Tell us about why you chose that song, Caitlin.
1: Sure. Let the Drummer Kick. That's, in my mind, that's like a let your freak flag fly. Let, be yourself. Do what you feel is best. So it let the drummer kick.
0: Okay,
1: you
0: Charlie,
1: you.
0: Charlie, you when you began to listen to the song, what did you think the song was about?
2: This would be in the classic misheard lyrics, and what I heard was, let the drama kid die.
0: Oh, my.
2: Which
0: I'm not so sure that's what Caitlin had in mind.
2: I don't think so, and that is not an endorsement of hate speech. I think we should embrace the drama kids. We need them.
1: Yes.
0: Absolutely.
1: Yes.
0: We need each and every one of them. So how did this song speak to you, Caitlin? I mean, obviously, you described what it meant, but you personally, you chose this. Why?
1: I mean, the beat speaks to me more than anything. I this was one of the songs I used to listen to in college when I was studying at Avogadro's number in Fort Collins. I would be studying at 3 a.m. and I'd be listening to hip hop like this.
0: Perfect. So. All right. Well, thank you so much, Caitlin Schubert, Charlie Lucino. Thank you for coming in. You folks have been listening to Connecting Frequencies on KHEN every Tuesday, 5 to 6 p.m. And we're going to go out on a song. Charlie, what'd you choose? We're going to go out on one.
2: Sure.
0: Here we go.
2: Mark Knopfler, Our Shangri-La, which reminds me of my wife and an important line for us. This is all the heaven we got right here where we are in Shangri-La.
0: All right. Here it is, folks.
2: Porcelain.